Good morning, it's just good afternoon, Vietnam. This is the Rest of the World Show. I'm David and you're listening to ICRFM. We're going to start the show today with a couple of 1980s German tracks. That would be Old Gold Retold from Germany, let's say. And we're going to start with this one. This is Nina and Neuner Neusig Luftballon.

0: Naina there, and Annoying and Noisish Love Balloon, and now to Trio, and do you remember this one? Da Da Da. It was originally written all in German, but this has got some English in as well. They sort of did this especially for the English market, I think.
1: Uh-huh, uh-huh.

Trio there and Da Da Da. That was our two tracks from the 80s there from Germany. I'll be West Germany in those days, of course. And now to Caribbean couple, it's Prince Buster and They Got To Go.

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1: Go, Jordan, run!

That's our Caribbean couple. We had Prince Buster and They Got to Go, and that was followed up with Nightfall in Zion by Laurel Aitken. And Netta Dublin this year's Orla Gartland and something called The Hit. This is her new single.

Paula Gartland there from Dublin in Ireland, and The Hit, and now to India. He's a playback singer. His name is Amitabh Bhattacharya, and this is called Aaj Ki Raat.

0: Amitabh Bhattacharya there and Aaj Ki Raat, and now an old favourite, Nick Cave and the Bad Seas. Not the song is an old favourite because this is a new single, but Nick Cave's an old favourite on here. He's from Melbourne, Australia, and this one's called A Long Dark Night.
1: I was long inside a dream, I could not get loose. I'll tell you it, although there's little use to tell a dream when dreaming is all you ever do. Things were not so good, I can't make light of it. My poor soul, it was having a dark night of it. It was a long night.

Born in Chicago, Illinois, that's Jesse Baez. He grew up, by the way, in Guatemala, and that track was called Habitus. It's a new single. And now to La Union and some electronic Maloya. This is Jaco Marron and Maloya B5160-8.

Choco Marron and Maloya B5160-8, and now to Nana Benz du Togo. Guess where they're from, and a track called J'ai Compris.

0: Maintenant j'ai compris.
1: And sudden ending time. That's Nana Benz du Togo, J'ai compris. And time for one more before the Friday Fado. This is Jeremy Frérot. He's from Bruges, but not the one in Belgium, the one in the southwest of France. This is called Gamin des Sables.
2: Je me souviens.

Welcome to Gamin des Sables. That's Jeremy Frérot there and a new single. This is Lena coming up next. Friday Fardo. Sede, Sedaude, Moreye, Who Now?

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That's Lena there, and now Light in Babylon. I might have typed made a coffee during this one, actually. Singing about Istanbul.

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Right, so anyway, this is Maria Mazzotta. She's from the heel of Italy, if that makes sense. So some south east that would be, wouldn't it? Yeah. And this one's called Fiesta Sana.

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And it's time for My Old China. And let's go to Ellen Liu and a track called Summer of Love.

Helen Liu and Summer of Love there. That's our Mile China this week. And from China, let's go to South Korea. Her real name is Kim Ji-woo, and she goes under the name of Chu, C-H-U-U. And this one's called Second Love, new single.

That's Chu, C-H-U-U, and Second Love there from South Korea. And now to Gabon in Africa, of course. This is Pamela Bajogo and jazz, bit of jazz, Afro jazz. This is Tama Tama.

0: Tama.
1: Pamela Badjogo there and Tama Tama, and now to India, Bangalore to be precise. Vari Jashri Venugopal and a track called Ranjani from the 2024 album.

Very Cheshire Van Goppel have written an article about her, actually, and she could recognise a power, I think it was several hundred ragas by the time she was four. So, obviously, an amazing musical talent. Anyway, this is one that was passed on to me by the Breakfast crew, Friday Breakfast, Izzy in particular. This is Justina Lee Brown, and she's Nigerian, and it's called Biliki.

Somaliland Annie Addy, that's Sarah Halligan, and of course she's from Somalia. And here's Suzette and Lola Indigo, a remix of

Suzette, Lola Indigo and Kumbalewa. And now, oh yes, every week this summer we're playing a track from Françoise Hardy. And this week's is Je suis d'accord.

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They're brothers, they're from, well, they're Swiss Ecuadorian, so let's just leave it at that. This one's called Barrio Hustle.

Hermanos Gutierrez. 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And here's Flavia Coelho, who's based in Paris, but she sings a mean bossa nova. This one's called Bossa Bica Nova.

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It's got to be Japan with a name like that, hasn't it? This one's a new single, and it's called Outside. It's got in brackets Soto, so I don't know whether that's Japanese for outside. We'll see.

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I just checked it out. Okay, this is the Woshi Queens now, and Fahari Yeto.

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I've finished that just before the end because they usually have a bit of a chat at the end and a laugh, and not sure that we've got time today. This is Vishal Mishra and Janam.

0: Janam.
1: That's from a film called Bad News. That's Vishal Mishra and Janam. That's a single. And that's it from me. Thanks very much for listening. Have a great weekend. And I'll leave you with the Italo disco as usual.

0: Yes, and a big greetings and welcome to each and everyone. It's that time again, another Sunday evening of Roots Rockers and Dub on 105.7 with the Sounds of Freedom Roots Rockers and Dub Show. Firstly, before we proceed, I want to say a big shout to DJ Miss Pat.
1: Come on, boy. Say your name is Toby.
0: And also a big shout to each and everyone locked in. Shout out to our silent listeners. Big shout with the listening local or worldwide. Welcome, welcome, welcome.

Yeah, so this evening, coming live and direct. So if you're just chilling in your house, chilling in your car, big shout and maximum respect.

Yeah, so don't forget you can listen in online on www.icrfm.co.uk. And if you ever miss any of the shows, you can catch it on Mixcloud. 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

Yes, if you just tuned in, you're listening to the sounds of freedom on 105.7 with I, Bob Rankin at the Itrol Tower. So track before this was entitled Toby by the Chariot Riders, and that was a 7-inch on the Crystal label. Track you just heard was Jalifa, track entitled Hear Ye. Right now, moving forward.

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0: Yes, Dubwise on 105.7 with the Sounds of Freedom, Roots Rockers and Dub Show. So I want to say a big shout going out to Red Odds. Also big shout going out to Negus Jr. Splendid vibes at the Kingfisher Pub last Friday. Good session. Also a big shout to all them and those who managed to make it, you know. Big up the Soulmans them.
1: See them coming with them Babylon duck.
0: Yes, as we step back into the vocals of Iron Man Cruise.

0: Yes, a track entitled Follow, Unfollow. For them and those who like to spend a lot of time on social media. Yeah. Oh, yeah. Right now, I bring in the veteran voice of Harrisandi.
1: We get them a climb high, but them riding for a fall.
0: And he says, we get them
1: a climb high, I don't know them secret.
0: And how they riding for a fall.

Yes, the voice of Harrison D. Right now, another veteran walks in, the voice of Colonel Campbell.

0: in man. Now, take the one day from top.
1: Yes, this is the way we do it every Sunday evening on 105.7. 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

0: Bapa Rankin, a burnt and leave upon him case, you don't know. Teaching of his majesty, sound of freedom. Hopefully. See it? Stick it, stick it, no, on my way up to Marvel. For listen, ICR FM, you don't know. If you want the knowledge and the upliftment of the sound of freedom, you don't know. 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You don't know. Worldwide radius. Bart, tell you, says so. Scene.
1: Yes, so don't forget, next week, Saturday, yeah. Freedom Sound System in Colchester. And we will be flinging down some good music. At the Commons, which is also known as the Minories, at the top of East Hill. So the actual address is 74 High Street, and the postcode, hey, I'm struggling a little bit here because I ain't got my glasses on. The postcode is CO11UE, and that is again 74 High Street, CO11UE. Next week, Saturday, Freedom Sound in Colchester.

Yeah, so vibes for that event is looking good already. A lot of people talking about it. So again, Freedom Sound in Colchester next week, Saturday, 16th of December. Like I say, the event is taking place at the Commons, also known as the Minories, 74 High Street. Postcode again is C-O-1-1-U-E.

Yes, right now I'm gonna step dubwise. Later on the show, I'm gonna be flinging down some revival. So keep it locked to the 105.7. Well, the big 105.7 ICR FM. But right now is what the doctor ordered. Healing vibration on 105.7. Sounds of freedom, culture, culture and roots.

Yes, the voice of Donovan King J. So right now, I'm going to wind back the clock and I'm going to touch into some revival selections. Firstly, coming up, Pablo Moses, and he says it's a trick.

0: Yes, and this is a Jashaka production.
1: I am one say.
0: Featuring the voice of Willie Williams.
1: Baby,
0: and he says, I am one say.

0: Yes, don't forget next week, Saturday, Freedom Zone in Colchester. 6 and 12 midnight.
1: We got to find our roots.
0: Venue, the Commons, also known as Minories. And the address for the event is 74 High Street. Postcode is CO11UE. Yes, Freedom Zone in session right now, bringing the voice of Freddie McGregor, and he says, Walls of Jericho.

Yes, Freddie McGregor, Chance the Walls of Jericho, you know. Yes, another Sunday evening with us here giving thanks for life. Giving thanks for friends, also giving thanks for enemies, you know. I give thanks for friends because they're here to support us when we're feeling down or when things are hard. I also give thanks for enemies because they teach us how not to be in life, you know. So give thanks for these things. Another classic, Vice of Johnny Clark, and he says, Blood Dunzah.

0: Yes, tracking title, Black a Kill Black, by the great Gregory Isaac. Right now, I bring in Yabby You. Yabby You meets King Tubby's tracking title, Plague on the Land. Big up the original Jacham crew.
1: King Pharaoh, plague is coming down on the land.
0: Yes, I remember when they used to play this at the Gardener's Arms back in the day.

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Big up Jehopia crew. Mandinka.

Yes, Yabby you, meets King Tubbies. I'm gonna play one more revival, and then I'm gonna bring you back up to date. So right now, the voice of Dennis Brown.

Yes, the voice of Dennis Brown. Right now we're moving forward in time. But before we go any further, don't forget next week, Saturday, December the 16th, Freedom Zone will be in Colchester at the Commons Cafe, which is also known as the Minories. We'll have food on sale. Admission is only £5. And time-wise, it's 6 p.m. until midnight. Address is 74 High Street. And the postcode is CO1-1UE. It's been a few years now, they saying they want to get Freedom Zone back in Colchester. Well, we soon come next Saturday. So a big shout going out to Michelle. Also big up Marley. And the rest of the Commons crew. I want to big up all Ipswich listeners. Big up all silent listeners. We can listen local, worldwide. Eyes is this.

Yes, I want to say a big shout. Thank you for all them and those sharing the post for the show on Facebook. Big up, Negus. Front line rock, and them on the front line.

Right, now I got 3 minutes left of the show. I'm going to say now a big thank you to each and everyone who listened in. And hopefully I'll see you all next week in Colchester at the Commons, known also known as the Minories. But a big thank you to all who listened in. I hope you full jive the vibes. So until such time, you take care and look after yourselves. And as I always say, remember to be grateful. Thankful for the things you have in life and people around you. And try to live the best you can, you know. So again, until such time, give thanks.

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And this week's show starts with a brand new single from Abs Winter. That single was Psycho. Good to hear from Abs Winter again. And then straight after them, we heard from Chris Payne with Talk Is Cheap. So a good start to the show here from Abs Winter and Chris Payne. We're going to continue that with the brand new single from Healthy Junkies. Thanks to Tim for sending this one in. Always good to hear from Healthy Junkies. They've got an album coming out fairly soon. And here's another single from it. This is Lion in a Circus. So here's Healthy Junkies.

That's the latest single from The Stray Pursuit. That track is I Don't Know. And straight before The Stray Pursuit, we heard from Healthy Junkies, their new single, Lion in a Circus, from their forthcoming album. Right, from The Stray Pursuit onto Horse Meat. This track is Burrow Bait, taken from their Embrace the Abyss LP. So here's Horse Meat.

That's a new single from Stranded Here Alone. That was The Last Siren. And before Stranded Here Alone, we heard from Horsemeat with Burrowbait from their Embrace the Abyss LP. Right, from Stranded Here Alone, we're going to hear another one from Barking Poets. This track is Arizona, so here's Barking Poets.

That was Black Note Graffiti with their latest single, The Source. And before Black Note Graffiti, we heard from Barking Poets with their new single, Arizona. Right, from Black Note Graffiti on to Toby and the Whole Truth with their new single, Alone With You. So here's Toby and the Whole Truth.

That was Dirty Slippers with the latest single, Where Did the Summer Go? And before Dirty Slippers, we heard from Toby and The Whole Truth with Alone With You. Right, from Dirty Slippers on to Culture Clash, their new release, Bad Odor. So here's Culture Clash.

That was a new single from Trevina. That was Prisoners of War, from their Darts Macabre single. And you'll be able to find both those on their upcoming LP, The Endless Road, coming out fairly soon, I believe. And before Trevina, we heard from Culture Clash, and he released Bad Odor. Okay, from Trevina onto Not Dead Yet, and then he released Pixel Heights. It's Not Dead Yet.

That was Wench with their release Shreds, and for Wench we heard from Not Dead Yet with Pixel Heights. Right, from Wench we're going to move along with a new one from Ronan Furlong. This is Far Beyond the Cares of Men. So here's Ronan Furlong.

That was Vendetta Love with a new single, Ode. And before Vendetta Love, we heard from Ronan Furlong, his new single, Far Beyond the Cares of Men. Thanks to Tim for sending that one in. Okay, from Vendetta Love, we're going to move along with the NSA with the track Long Brown Hair. Thanks to Nick for sending this one in. So let's listen to the NSA.

That was Goddess, their single Solace. And before Goddess, we heard from the NSA with Long Brown Hair. Okay, moving on from Goddess with a brand new one from Velvet Hands. This track is I'll Be Free. So let's listen to Velvet Hands.

That's a new single from Ondrej Drobar. Good to hear from Ondrej again. That single was Marked by the Devil. And before Ondrej Drobar, we heard from Velvet Hands, and then you release I'll Be Free. Okay, from Ondrej Drobar on to K Logger, the new single, One of Eight, from their Fractured Realities LP that's out very soon. So here's K Logger.

That was Adam Wed with the single Fight or Flight, This Is The One, from the Pumpkin Pie LP. And before Adam Wed, we heard from Kay Logger with their new single One of Eight from their Fractured Realities LP. Okay, we're going to move along from Adam Wed with a new one from The Dead Can Wait. This is Paranoia, taken from their Lumine LP. So here's The Dead Can Wait.

0: That was A Dead Can Wait with Paranoia. And it's about time for me to wrap things up for the night. So this is Steve on The Roll On Show on Ipswich Community Radio, 105.7 FM and icfm.com. Also check out The Roll On Show on Facebook as well. It's got its own page on there. And I will leave you with a Dr. Black and their latest single, Fungus. So good night for Steve on The Roll On Show. And here's Dr. Black.
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Be Someone by Calfat and Jake Bug, here for you on the one, the only Spivey Green Sounds. Yes, hello, welcome along. I am your host, Rufus Spivey Green, and over these next 60 minutes, I'm going to be bringing you a selection of your favourite dance and electronic tracks, as I always like to do, on Tuesday evenings. 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in Ipswich. 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Also, feel free to send in your shout-outs telling me what you're up to, how your day's been, just any other good thoughts you want to share with the people of the Ipswich area. This is your time to shine, so get those sent into the programme if you would like to do so as well. But I know you're here for the music, so that's what I will make sure we can enjoy straight away right now as we start off the first mix of tonight's Spivey Green Sounds with a bit of M83 and Midnight City here for you. So strap yourselves in, it's going to be a cracking show tonight, and as we move closer to Christmas, let's get some energy into your system with some of these great dance anthems. So enjoy this one, and get those requests and shout-outs coming on into tonight's Spivey Green Sounds.

Count On Me by Chase and Status here for you on Spivey Green Sounds with me, Rufus Spivey Green, taking you through from 6 until 7 with more of your favourite dance and electronic anthems to try and lift the gloom on this dark Tuesday evening. Before that, we had a bit of Barbara Streisand by Duck Sauce, Turn Me On by Oliver Heldens, and Midnight City by M83. Lots of great songs to take you from through this part of the programme, and there's plenty more great stuff on the way as we speak. To come up in the next mix tonight. Don't forget that in a little while we will of course be diving into my Rufus's review, where I take a particular dance record and tell you why I think it's really good and why you need it in your life as soon as possible, as an example of great dance music from the past, in order for you to enjoy it in the here and the now. So that's coming up in a little while. For now though, we're going to enjoy a bit of Martin Solveig Plus One to start the second mix of tonight's programme off. So enjoy this one here on Spivey Green Sounds, and keep those requests and shout outs if you've got them in mind coming on in.

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6: If you drink a little, then drive, you risk losing your license. 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
7: How am I supposed to get to training, Dad?
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6: 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Risk a lot. Think.
10: It was just another day, a familiar drive through familiar country. But then, just around the corner, came the unexpected. He'd let his speed creep a little too high as he approached a bend, and he was no longer driving at the right speed for the road. The scary thing is, he didn't even realize driving even a little too fast for the situation is a major cause of collisions, especially on country roads where you don't know what's around the corner. Think. Don't let your speed creep.
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Yeah, morning everyone. Morning Ipswich, morning Suffolk. Morning the rest of the world. Another beautiful day here in paradise. So lucky to live in this part of the world, you know. It's absolutely stunning. Love it.

got lots to pack in the show music-wise. Going all over the place, as per usual. Get locked in, stay locked in. 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Do a shout-out for you, your friends and your family, of course. A little bit of sport. Obviously, some big news over the weekend. Very exciting weekend of sport.

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2: 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John Dee here. Breakfast with John Dee every Tuesday morning at 7 a.m. Taking you all the way through tonight to 9 a.m. Broadcasting from the centre of Suffolk or the south of Suffolk or wherever. Wherever my compass says I am, I think I'm in the south of Suffolk, actually, somewhere north of Ipswich. Of course, broadcasting all over Ipswich and the surrounding areas. We go all the way down to Colchester, top of Colchester in the south, all the way across to Felixstowe and the sea in the east, if you want to listen from the sea. Westwise, we go all the way over to nearly Bury St Edmunds and all the way up to just south of good old Framlingham in the north of the district. So very wide coverage. And of course, we broadcast all over the country, all over the world on ICRFM.com, on Radio Player and on Alexa too. That's another good way of listening. So lots of different ways to listen to the station. And on a breakfast show, Tuesday breakfast show, we play a very broad mix of music. Indeed, we go all over the place, bit of country, bit of pop, bit of dance stuff. We started off the show this morning with a bit of modern garage from Seb Jr. And then we played Something Got Me Started by Simply Red. And we then did Doo-Wop by Lauryn Hill. All good remixes and reworks of those tracks. But we got some good rock stuff, some good indie stuff coming up. Country always in the second hour at around about 8:15. Going to have to do a short, the sports updates are going to get shorter until we get to things like the World Cup when that fires up. Because obviously the local team, the championship is now finishing. Congratulations to Ipswich on their promotion, of course. That was a fantastic thing. A bit more about that in a little while. But first of all, weather in the locality. Today we've got highs of 16 degrees by the looks of it, lows of 7 degrees. I thought it'd be a bit warmer than that today, actually. Tomorrow, 13 degrees with light rain showers. Thursday is 14 degrees with a minimum temperature of 5, also sunny. So sunny today, not so good tomorrow, and sunny on Thursday. It's quite a good outlook, though, isn't it? Anyway, stay locked in, folks. Let me know you're locked in. Do a shout out for you, your friends and your family. The best way to do that...
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4: Yeah, good morning. Greater Anglia, if you're travelling on the old choo-choo this morning, reporting a good service on all of its lines, which is good news. Traffic-wise, it's a bit early, not a lot to report, apart from the usual approach to the Copdock interchange on the A12, which is looking very, very congested indeed. Keep you posted on all your travel news this morning as we go through the hour. More music coming up. Nice bit of sunshine music.

Absolutely love it. Bit of Chan Chan, that's a remix and rework of the Buena Vista Social Club Chan Chan. If you've ever heard of the Buena Vista Social Club, it's actually a very, very famous band. Actually, a lot of them are no longer with us now. Also, a very famous nightclub in Havana. And I've been to see the Buena Vista Social Club live twice. Also been to that club in Havana, and it's absolutely fantastic place to go. Full of that kind of salsa-y type kind of music. Anyway, just one more travel update that I wanted to bring you, because I got stuck in this the other day, and it was my birthday as well, and I got stuck in a traffic jam, so it wasn't the best place to be. And that is the junction of the Foxhall Road and Bixley Road. It's where the Pinhai Golf Shop is. That's how I kind of know it. There are some Cadent Gasworks there. That junction is an absolute nightmare. And I can see on the maps the traffic building on all approaches to that particular junction. And I must admit, we sat in it for like three quarters of an hour on Friday. Not very pleasant at all. Not very great traffic control. And it sends Waze around the twist, because Waze tries to be clever and get you around it, and it just takes you to another part of that junction and puts you at the back of another traffic queue in an even worse position. So that's going to get terrible this morning. We'll keep our eyes posted on that. Anyway, sport coming up after this next track.

over the weekend. You'll know that Ipswich Town are back in the Premier League. Ipswich sealed a promotion on Saturday with a convincing 3-0 win over Queen's Park Rangers at Portman Road. It was a fantastic match, that really good one to watch. With goals from Jeff Hurst there, but I'm sure for Ipswich fans it probably almost feels like Jeff Hurst. George Hurst, Jaden Philippillo Jean, I always get his name wrong, Casey McAteer, got the job done in style with Ipswich racing into an early knee and never looking back. Yeah, it was really, really an exciting match, actually. Victory confirmed a second place finish in the Championship, and that means automatic promotion and an immediate return to top flight football after just one season away. And I think there is a record around that as well. So there were emotional scenes at full time with fans celebrating on the pitch as Kieran McKenna's side capped off a brilliant campaign and a massive, massive tribute in Christchurch Park yesterday as well, which loads and loads of people went to. The traffic was absolutely crazy, crazy around the city at that point. So anyway, that's the Championship over and done with. So our sports bulletins are going to be a little bit shorter on the Breakfast Show in future. Let's just talk a little bit about Formula One, which is my other passion. I know some people are into Formula One as well. Miami Grand Prix. Now, that was really, really quite an exciting race, but all about teenage sensation Kimi Antonelli, who stormed to the third consecutive win of the season for Mercedes. Starting from pole, he held off strong pressure from Lando Norris, who finished second, with McLaren teammate Oscar Piastri completing the podium. The race featured early drama with a safety car after a crash and plenty of strategy battles through the pit stops where Antonelli undercut proved decisive. Do you know what? I'm going to stop. This is the first and only time I've got ChatGPT to write the script for these things. And I think I'm going to just do it in my own words instead. I'll feel much better with that. But anyway, never mind. Further back, George Russell finished first while Max Verstappen recovered to fifth despite a spin and a time penalty. I mean, that spin from Max Verstappen, if you saw that, the control he had over that car was amazing. Most of us, if we went into a spin like that, we'd be crashed into the barrier, but not Max Verstappen. Late heartbreak for Charles Leclerc, who also spun and controlled it, but hit the wall, unfortunately. Picked up a penalty, dropped him down the order after a battle for podium. Poor old Charles Leclerc. And that means that Antonelli extends his championship lead to 20 points, firmly establishing himself as the driver to beat in 2026. That's really impressive for a 19-year-old, I have to say. And that was a really, really fun race to watch. Really looking forward to the next one, which I think is Montreal in about 2 weeks' time. Only other thing to mention, football-wise, because I'm a Spurs supporter, and if you remember from my breakfast shows, I probably kept this a bit quiet because it's embarrassing, and it has been embarrassing. And it's still a little bit embarrassing, but thanks to West Ham's misfortune, because they got beaten by Brentford 3-0. Just wanted to mention that. Spurs managed to beat Villa on Sunday evening and are now above West Ham. So it's all to play for next weekend. Next weekend, the mighty Spurs face Leeds on, it's not on the weekend, it's Monday actually. So that's a critical match. But West Ham have got Arsenal. I think that's on Saturday or Sunday, one of the two. And West Ham fans are quite confident that they're going to nick 3 points on that. I'm not so sure about that because Arsenal have got everything to play for. So that is going to be very, very exciting indeed. Anyway, stay locked in, folks. More music.

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3: Yeah, so the good news is that Greater Anglia are reporting a good service on all of their routes this morning. That's fantastic news. Now, I normally do my show on a Tuesday, and I tell you the Ipswich traffic looks like a Monday morning, which is what you'd expect really after a bank holiday. So it is kind of like Monday morning rush hour. Bad news, though, is that certainly on the A14, if you look at the southernmost section of the A14, between the Cop Dock and Worsted interchange, that is really slow in both directions as the look of it. I was talking about that Bixley Road interchange with Foxhall earlier on today, and wow, that road looks sticky all the way down to the junction with the Felixstowe Road roundabout there, where it goes off towards Ipswich Golf Club. And then in the town itself, around the one-way system near the marina, that is incredibly sticky, as is Crown Street, as is Civic Drive. Doesn't look too hot either. Key Street. Oh, yeah. Ranala Road. Is that how it's pronounced? I always get that wrong. I'm still learning the lingo around here, I have to say. Yeah, not looking too good. And actually round sort of Valley Road and Colchester Road as well. Very, very tricky there as well. It definitely looks like a Monday morning traffic scene, folks. So allow plenty of time if you're venturing off into Ipswich this morning. Anyway, more music coming up. Got lots more music in the second hour as well. Don't forget we have the country section coming up in the second hour. I don't think we're going to do any drama.

Yeah, good morning if you just joined us. John D here, Breakfast with John D, every Tuesday morning from 7 till 9 a.m. on ICRFM.com. We are Ipswich Community Radio, of course. 105.7 FM if you're in Ipswich and all of the surrounding areas. We also have our ICR Plus app, which is available on Android and iOS. And also the Radio Player app, that's really good as well. And you can also listen on Alexa too, your smart speaker there. So coming at you loud and clear, nice mix of music this morning, as per usual, bit of traffic. I mean, I have to say from a traffic point of view, first of all, Greater Anglia reporting a good service on all their lines, which is very, very good indeed. But Ipswich is a bit of a sea of red, actually. A14 looks as if it's cleared up a little bit. But on the approaches on the A12 and on the Worsted Road, some big jams there. And that one I was telling you about on the Bixley Road and Foxhall Road, that doesn't look too good at all with those gas works on that roundabout there, from what I can see. I am assuming that's what's causing that jam there. And A14 looks a bit clearer, sort of Copdock Worsted direction, but not so good a bit further around on the approach to the Copdock interchange by the looks of it. And then if I just have a quick snuffy up at the north side of the town, that's looking a little bit better, actually. It's looking a little bit better after 8 o'clock. Well, maybe I spoke too soon. Anyway, I'll keep you updated with that. More music, got country coming up at about 8:15. But in the meantime,

Yeah, morning, Rob. Locked in Cambridge. Thanks for locking in, buddy. Have a nice day. And good morning to everyone if you've just joined us. John D here, Breakfast with John D. Every Tuesday morning, 7 till 9 a.m. on ICR FM.

Yeah, absolutely fantastic. You'd have to love a bit of Ella Langley. Her voice is absolutely superb, isn't it? Just to let you know, folks, that Ipswich Community Radio are attending the Suffolk Show this year for the first time ever. 27th and 28th of May, of course. Really looking forward to that. I shall be there on the Wednesday. Really looking forward to meeting all sorts of people there. That show attracts kind of 80,000 visitors. It's the first time we've ever attended. It's a bit of a toe in the water for us because we're desperately trying to raise the profile of the station in the town. We're very good at advertising on the radio, but we just want to broaden our reach really and tell people about the fantastic things that we do for the local community, and it is really extensive. And the other one worth mentioning is Ipswich Music Day, which I think is July the 5th. And that is a fantastic event, and we will be looking after the Grapevine stage there. We'll be broadcasting live from that event and interviewing lots of different people throughout the day. And we tend to record some of the acts and then play them on later shows on the radio, which makes really, really good content for us. There are actually a whole ton of events that we are attending this year. What I'll do is I'll get more of an update the next time I'm on, because I have to be honest with you, I am going to take a break for a couple of weeks. Apart from last week where work got in the way, I've done this solidly since February. So I'm going to be taking a couple of weeks out. So unfortunately, you'll get a recording for the next couple of weeks. So you'll have to put up with me, but not the real me. Anyway, more country. Morning, Kate.

I was only saying the other week, actually, country music at the moment is fantastic. It's got a very broad following, and it's not like the sort of rhinestone cowboy stuff that maybe our parents subjected us to when we were younger. I know we've said that before, but it is absolutely fantastic. I'm absolutely loving it. So we've got a couple more, at least three more country tracks to go, maybe squeeze in a fourth. Let's see how we get on.

I'm going to play out with something soulful in a minute. But just a reminder, I'm not around for the next couple of weeks on this show. So there will be a recording bunged in of a previous show.

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I won't be able to do any shout outs or anything like that, unfortunately. Got Graham Cleaver coming up next at 9 o'clock on ICR. I'm going to play out with something soulful.

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Have a fantastic week, folks. Enjoy the sunshine. John D signing out. Bye.

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0: 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This is ICRFM. This is Ipswich Community Radio. The following programme is a repeat from a previous broadcast, meaning some information may be outdated and we will not be able to receive live interactions. FM.

do apologise about the coughing. I didn't realise I had the mic fader up. Apologies for that. This is me, Graham C, with a bit of a cough, but it'll be all right because I'll remember to fade the mic right down next time with the 60s Hour on ICR. We're here for an hour in which time I try to convince you that the 60s was the greatest decade of music there ever was. There have been other great decades, 70s, 80s, 90s, even the present day. I play loads of stuff of that genre, but the 50s as well was pretty good. And I'm going to start with the 50s today because today the theme is harmony, and I'm going to bring you lots of different types of music, but they mostly have harmony at their core. We're going to go right back to actually earlier than the 60s, going to go back to 1954. This is the Clovers and a classic piece with some nice jazz in it too. This is Blue Velvet. Beautiful stuff.

fabulous. What a wonderful bass voice and wonderful high voice. The whole thing is lovely. That's the Clovers and Blue Velvet from 1954. And the brothers Wilson got together and tried to emulate those kind of wonderful harmony sounds and formed the Beach Boys. And then they thought, because a bit more, or their dad thought, we've got to be a bit more commercial than that. What's popular at the moment? Well, we're aiming for the teenagers. We're aiming for the people who like to go surfing and drive cars and that kind of thing. And so that's where their career was shaped. But underneath that, the Beach Boys still had solid harmony.

Absolutely beautiful. The Warmth of the Sun from the Beach Boys, somewhere around 1962, 64, somewhere in that period. I must look it up and find out where it is. But there's nothing much to beat the Beach Boys, to be absolutely honest. I'll probably feature several Beach Boys tracks as we go through this hour. But there were some other... I mean, there were people who tried to do it in this country too. They tried. They didn't try with that one, because that's the wrong CD. So that was... How did I get Friday on My Mind mixed up with the Flower Pot Men? I don't know, but somehow I did. I'll correct that later on. In the meantime, we'll have another Beach Boys track, because it's absolutely fabulous. That was The Warmth of the Sun, and I think Surfer Girl is gorgeous too. Well, they're all gorgeous, frankly.

the lesser known perhaps tracks of the Beach Boys. There are two or three tracks from Beach Boys albums, particularly Pet Sounds, that get played endlessly these days, but there's so much beautiful material on their early albums. That's from All Summer Long. Absolutely, absolutely beautiful. Yes, what it was, I got a double album here, and I put disc one on, think it's disc two, or vice versa. This is what I meant to say. And the Flowerpot Men were a sort of group that were put together and in this country to try and capture that summer and that feeling and that 1967 kind of thing. Worked quite well. It's a bit corny by modern standards, I think. So it does some nice harmonies.

the Flowerpot Men, and Let's Go to San Francisco, 1967, and it had all the hallmarks of 1967 as well. I've got the album here, the Flowerpot Men. Oh, it's a single, sorry. Forgot what I was doing. The Flowerpot Men, Let's Go to San Francisco, and they're wearing sort of flowery shirts like I did at the time as well. It's written by John Carter and Ken Lewis. Carter and Lewis, they were known. John Carter also sang the lead vocal in the recording. It's a California sound, they call it. It was a top 10 hit single in a number of countries, number 8 in Ireland, number 4 in the United Kingdom. Tony Burrows was the guy who was joining him in John Carter in harmony, and they both became later on the part of the first class single Beach Baby, which quotes the melody of Let's Go to San Francisco at the end. In fact, it's supposed to be a sort of bit of pastiche of the work of Brian Wilson, but it's still popular. It appears on many of the Best of the 60s compilation albums and things. Two different versions and two different texts written in Italian, interesting enough. The most famous apparently was Inno, performed by the Milanese band Dick Dick. Now, Dick Dick is a small African antelope, but it also has other sort of connotations, I suppose. Earlier than that was a band that loads and loads of people, or a duo, in fact, that many, many, many people tended to copy, and this is one of their finest. I remember this. This reminds me of going to Cub Camp. I was singing this one in my own little world all the week. Cathy's Clown.

1961. Yes, 1961 was the year that I went to high school, and I think it was I was 10 at the time in Cubs, and I sang that all the way through my Cub camp. Loved it. Still do. Back to England. Back to the UK.

Two songs from the British pop charts in the 60s. So we heard the Hollies there, a great English harmony band. And the first one, I think, counts as harmony because the backing vocals were so important to the song. It's the Foundations, of course. It's not Eddie Grant as the lead singer. That's the original lead singer of the Foundations, Clem Curtis. He came from Trinidad, came to England when he was 15 and became a painter and decorator and also was a boxer as well. And he was the lead singer of the original Foundations. They didn't have much success after that, I'm afraid, but there it is. The song was written by a very well-known songwriting pair. You remember that programme I did? You may not remember it. If you were listening to it, you might remember it. Just the same. Songwriting pair was Tony McCauley and John McLeod. Tony McCauley is a man who's behind lots of these songs in the time. This is mid-1967 this came out. But great songwriter in many, many ways. And it's a very successful song and very successful band, but they didn't do terribly well after that. It all went all wrong. There was lots of management troubles and things. But I do think it counts as a harmony because the harmony backing vocal worked very, very well to add to the song. And I think, I thought at the time, it was very much a sort of a copy, not of the song, but of the type of song done by the Miracles.

two absolutely beautiful songs. First of all, we heard from The Miracles, early material from them, I've Been Good to You, wonderful singing, wonderful harmonies, absolutely beautiful. And then, of course, The Beach Boys once again, second Beach Boys track I played on the show, that's In My Room, very much a Brian Wilson masterpiece, really, I think. And there'll be more of those. So, welcome to the show. It's about just gone 25 to 12 if you're listening to it on the actual day, which is Thursday. If you're listening to it on Tuesday, then I don't know what time it's going to be, because I can never remember what time the repeat goes out, but there we are. It's me, Graham C, broadcasting from my home studio, and this is the 60s hour, in which I try to convince you in 60 minutes that the 60s, if this was certainly one of the best, I think the best, personally, decade of popular music. And there's some absolute treasures in this show and the others that I try and put together. And this one is all about harmony. I have done that genre of music not the greatest service, although I absolutely love harmony songs and harmony singing, and do a bit of it myself. And so I've gone through some of the early material, and we're moving into the mixed, the sort of 1967 era, which was wonderful. For harmony music, wonderful for all kinds of music, really. This is from my wife, Diana, who's driving off in her car at the moment. I hope she's got the radio on. This is The Association and Cherish. This is for you, Diana, because I do.

You're listening to The 60s Hour with me, Graham C, on ICR, of course, and you had some superb harmony songs there, a little group of them, because that's what we're doing today. We're celebrating the voices in harmony in pop music. First of all, we heard The Association and Cherish, one of my absolute favourite harmony groups. They're just wonderful. And then The Rockin' Berries, which is one of my favourite singles ever, I think. I love The Rockin' Berries, and particularly Poor Man's Son, absolutely fabulous, nice bit of clanky percussion, supposed to be somebody working, because it's all about how he'd love to do things, but he can't because the boss won't let him, or something like that. Anyway, the Rockin' Berries came from Birmingham. They formed at school in the 1950s. They changed their lineup many, many times, but they are still going. They're still listed as a band that performs. They do kind of a comedy routine as well, a little bit like the Baron Knights used to do, which is a pity because I love their harmony stuff. And then the Mamas and Papas, of course, Monday, Monday,

absolutely gorgeous. If you'd like to get in touch, you are very welcome to do so. I do love to have people getting in touch and saying, yes, I love the music, or something similar. You can do that via email. My email here is graham.cleaver, that's graham.cleaver, C-L-E-A-V-E-R, at ipswichcommunityradio.com. It's a lot, but once you've done it first, you can do it easily again, because it's there on your computer or your phone, or you can get in touch via social media if you're one of my social media chums. So we've got about 10 more minutes. Time to squeeze in probably three harmony tracks. I've missed two out, which I must fit in, and they will be coming on. But this is the Fifth Dimension Festival, a beautiful melding of two songs from the musical Hair. This is Aquarius, and Let the Sunshine In.

absolutely brilliant in all departments. The writing, of course, from the musical Hair is great. The instrumentation is superb. The wonderful bass guitar there. I couldn't find out who it was. I looked it up once. I couldn't find out who was playing on that. Just some session musician, but he was jolly good, very nifty, and the whole vocal performance, lead and backing. Wonderful example of harmony from the States. The Fifth Dimension and Aquarius / Let the Sunshine In. Played a Holly's track. I think it was one, maybe even been two. And, of course, Graham Nash left them and went to form this lot. This is from the first album, Crosby, Stills.

Gorgeous. They fell into the harmonies just naturally. They got together once. I think it was Mama Cass's house, or was it Joni Mitchell's house? I can't remember. There are different versions of the story. They were singing around a fire or singing around some glosses of something or another, and they just started harmonising, and they harmonised naturally. They didn't need to think who was going to be high, middle or low. It's just natural harmonies, and it sounds a little homespun, and that's how it's supposed to be. It's wonderful. Crosby, Stills and Nash from the album Crosby, Stills and Nash, and Helplessly Hoping. Right, got to go in a minute. We're going to squeeze in one and a bit tracks, I think, because there's a harmony band that we produced in this country, and we often ignore the fact that they were great at harmonies, but they were. We're working up a song with Suffolk Soul Singers at the moment, and Andy, musical director, is saying it's hard to know which is the lead line, which is the harmony line, which is the low line and things, because that's the way their songs were. They're brilliant. Of course, they were the Beatles. This is from Abbey Road. This is Because...

absolutely gorgeous. The Beatles from Abbey Road, and Because, beautiful example of their harmony, which also was pretty just so homespun, really. It wasn't written out for them to sing. It was just the way they

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1: It was just another day, a familiar drive through familiar country. But then, just around the corner, came the unexpected. He'd let his speed creep a little too high as he approached a bend, and he was no longer driving at the right speed for the road. The scary thing is, he didn't even realize driving even a little too fast for the situation is a major cause of collisions, especially on country roads where you don't know what's around the corner. Think, don't let your speed creep.
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8: If you drink a little, then drive, you risk losing your license. 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

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The following programme is a repeat from a previous broadcast, meaning some information may be outdated and we will not be able to receive live interactions.

And I should say thank you for Tommy's show. Even though I haven't heard it yet, this is a pre-record. Oh dear. I have a date with my sister tomorrow.

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Having just discovered a pair of headphones, which are very nice headphones that Marion bought me for a birthday present several years ago. And I thought I'd lost them, but they were hidden away. So I'll have to dust them out and dust them down and use them next.

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The only thing I pick up instantly is Fleece Jazz, and that's not until Wednesday the 13th, which is still just before the next show. And that's the Joe Harrop Quartet. That's Joe Harrop on vocals, with a piano trio behind her.

And now another one from Nigel Price. From the album Kindly Lent to Me from Doug. The album's called Live 23. And this track's called Night Flight.

Slightly different direction now. Stanley Turrentine from the album La Place, or La Place. It's called Take Four.

carrying on with another Doug track, or one that he lent me. This is from an album by Jackson, Johnson and Brown and Co. In other words, Milt Jackson. A version of Bags Grooves. Bags' Groove. From 1970.

Something a bit different now. This is a Bad Plus from a 2024 album called Complex Emotions. Here's a track called Cupcakes One.

Thanks for listening. Here's a bit of Jimmy Smith messing around. Thanks again for listening. Yes, of course. And I'll be back probably live next week. Hope you've enjoyed the variations we've had tonight. Don't forget, of course, to stay tuned for a Modlife Crisis if it's Thursday. And if you're hearing the repeat on Tuesday, then don't forget Pre-Love Chica. I'll see you next week.

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1: Nothing like a good run at the coast, but I better head back. I think there's a shortcut across that rock. Okay, don't panic, float to live. Head back, breathe and relax.
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2: 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This is Ipswich Community Radio. The following programme is a repeat from a previous broadcast, meaning some information may be outdated and we will not be able to receive live interactions.

0: we are family, Sister Sledge, and I've got the karaoke queen in the house with me today, Samantha Brooke. How are you?
1: Hi Elaine, how are you? It's so good to be here. The way you said that with your Barry accent, you sound like you should be on Gavin and Stacey.
0: I put it on a bit. It was definitely stronger than it normally is. I don't know why, maybe it was the karaoke.
1: Does anybody want an omelette?
0: Oh, I'd love an omelette, darling.
1: And we're off.
0: We were singing. We warmed up our voices. We were singing. We are family. And then we're live on the air. So let me tell you who I have got in the studio, Samantha Brooke from the Happiness Club. You are a freaking goddess, you know.
1: That's Back at you.
0: Thank you. I'll own it. You got the freaking goddess t-shirt, hoodie. You got it all. You got a happiness club, which I want to talk to you about. And you've described the fact that you help midlife women. You got a hashtag, neurospicy.
1: It's not my own personal hashtag. It's one. Well, I'm pretty sure it's not my own personal one. I just stuck it in there.
0: I like it. I like that. We'll have to put that one on the replay, the two neurospicy women. So you help people to overcome self-doubt, achieve unlimited self-esteem, learn to be happy and get what they want. And I feel that when we get together, our energy levels rise and rise.
1: Yeah, we've both got quite high energy anyway, haven't we? Yes. I think we're both vibrating at quite a high frequency. And then we get together and it's like explosive.
0: But what I haven't got is I'm not an Amazon number one best-selling author.
1: Yet.
0: An award yet. I love that little word, three-letter word, and an award-winning coach. But you also have a day job working for Good Life Sorted, and I'm sure that will come up into the conversation. But what I would love to ask you before we get into music, tell me what the Happiness Club is.
1: So I'm building a community where we support each other to learn to be happier and live our best lives. I was on antidepressants for over 26 years. I've been off them now for I think it'll be 8 years in June.
0: Right.
1: And I feel as though I'm self-taught to be happy. And I want to share my experiences with other people so that they can learn from my experiences.
0: Right, sure. And you help people with I know you've got a membership program, but I know that you also run workshops. Tell me a little bit about this membership program, because somebody might be thinking, that might work for me.
1: There's three benefits to the membership. The first one is that every month we do a Zoom call where we read a chapter of the book together, and we
0: Your book.
1: Of the Happiness Club and we do the exercises together.
0: Okay.
1: So it's a bit different than your average book club.
0: Right.
1: And the idea is I think most, if not all people, can relate to this. If anyone listening has read a personal development book or a self-help book, then they probably read, well, this is classic of what I do. I read the book, and I'm usually listening to it. I'm like, yeah, I'm gonna come back and do all the exercises once I've finished it. And most of the time I never get around to doing the exercises.
0: Yes.
1: Now, I will say, and this might sound big-headed, I am testament to the fact that you still can benefit massively even if you don't do the exercises. However, if you do the exercises, then it's going to be even better. And not only that, we're going to be doing the exercises together. I'm the author. I'm going to be there to coach you through the process.
0: Wow.
1: And we'll do also some general group coaching as discovered this new technology.
0: Ooh.
1: Which you may have heard about, you, Elaine, probably not the listeners, because I've been introduced to it by Diana Malone.
0: Okay.
1: And there's all sorts of things on this technology, but one of the things I love are these sound frequencies.
0: Okay.
1: And you can send people these sound frequencies for health, for abundance, for success. And I've been doing that for myself and for some other people for the last few weeks. I manifested £5,000 on Friday, which I think I've been using a number of manifesting techniques in the last couple of weeks.
0: This machine is helping you to manifest.
1: It could just be a coincidence, of course, okay. And we probably better say that. You know Milo Dunn?
0: Yes.
1: Famous for his moaning, Milo's Monday morning moans.
0: I don't know that.
1: On LinkedIn, check it out. A couple of weeks ago, on his Monday morning moan, he said, I've got nothing to moan about this week because my life is going so well, and then listed all the things. And then last week, when I was networking with him, he stood up and said, I want to give a shout out to Sam. She's been sending me these frequencies. And I gained 7 new clients this week.
0: Oh my gosh.
1: Yes. So that's one of the benefits. I'm sending the frequencies.
0: I see. So you've got this machine that sends out frequencies. So if you're in your happiness club, the chances are you're going to receive these frequencies from you.
1: Yeah.
0: You'll send them.
1: Yeah, and it's something that I send every day. It's sent energetically. You don't have to do anything. All I need from you is a few details to get you set up on the software. And then every day I just press a button and it sends it to you, basically.
0: Interesting. Any other benefits? I think you said there were three benefits.
1: Yeah, the other one is the Facebook group, which is a group where we can support each other, we can set our intentions in there, support each other towards living, at the end of the day, it's about living our dream lives, or you know, living our best lives, and how we can support each other to do that.
0: Brilliant. Music. I know you've chosen some incredibly uplifting pieces of music. So, Sam, introduce your first one, Alicia Keys.
1: So, this girl is on fire. That's right, isn't it?
0: Oh, yes.
1: Yeah.

0: just put a bit of Petr Cech. I am on fire. So yeah, this. So I believe all the songs that I'm sharing today are from my Invoke Your Freaking Goddess playlist. And these, I've got various playlists that I have, including my Music for Manifesting playlist. But the Invoke Your Freaking Goddess playlist, it's like really helps me to step into my power. And that this Girl Is On Fire is just, well, it's just the epitome of it, really. Yeah.
1: Come on, girl.
0: That's the right word.
1: Come on, girl.

0: Alicia Keys, Girl on Fire, Samantha Brooke, The Happiness Club book that you have written. Is that the title of it, The Happiness Club?
1: It's called Happiness Club, Learn to Be Happy and Get What You Want.
0: Right, right. And when did you publish that and write it?
1: I wrote it in 2024 and published it on the 12th of December 2024.
0: Ah, that's right. I remember you had a fabulous book launch.
1: Oh my God, that was such a good night. I think that's one of the best days of my life. It was like terrifying, but when we finished, we were walking along Ipswich waterfront. And just looking at the... I'm getting massive goosebumps now. Just looking at the view and just thinking, oh my God, this has just been the best day ever.
0: You had the custom house, didn't you?
1: Yeah, that was a massive... And I manifested that as well, which was incredible. That was such an amazing venue. I was so lucky, so blessed. So grateful.
0: Oh, anyway, tell me about the book. What kind of chapters are in it?
1: So, it's... The first chapter is called Design Your Dream Life.
0: Okay.
1: And it does what it says on the tin, really. It's literally we are writing how we would like our life to be, which in itself is a manifesting technique. It's done in sections. So the next section is learn to be happy.
0: Yes.
1: And then there's a series of chapters in that section.
0: Uh-huh.
1: Now, the bad news is the first chapter is called Feeling the Pain. So this is the paradox. People and so the first section is Design Your Dream Life. The next section is Learn to Be Happy. And then the last section is How to Get What You Want.
0: Right.
1: Now, most people think they'll be happy when they get what they want. However, one of the many paradoxes of the universe is that actually it's the other way around. Once you learn to be happy, then you get what you want. Now, the really bad news is that in order to get happy, you have to feel the pain first.
0: Yes.
1: So I talk about that in the book. You know, we don't want to be dwelling on the pain or, you know, going down the rabbit hole in a spiral of negative thinking. However, it is really important to feel the pain. All the other techniques that I use, they're great, but if you don't feel the pain first, then it's just like...
0: Is that like the Stoic philosophy that, you know, you're going to die and, you know, what is it that you want? And are you taking things for granted, you know, this one special life?
1: I don't really know what you're talking about. Sorry. I don't even know what Stoic means.
0: Oh, that is so true. Well, let's be honest with you. I love that.
1: Yeah, everyone says I'm too honest.
0: Not that I know, but it's like some kind of... It could be seen as quite a negative thing about all the negative stuff.
1: Oh, yeah, definitely. You know, and there's a lot of people, you know, you see a lot of positive vibes only.
0: Yeah.
1: Only positive vibes welcome here.
0: Yeah,
1: well, I think that's toxic positivity.
0: Yeah, it's not. You know, life, it's all about the ups and downs, you know. Oh, so this book then is available on Amazon. If anyone wants to buy it. Great. We'll put links down below. Let's come back and talk some more about what makes a happy person. And you can introduce your second piece of music, the Greatest Showman piece.
1: Yes. So, again, it's such a beautiful song, so powerful. And I just, when you listen to the lyrics, I mean, have you listened to it? It's just incredible.
0: Not fully. I know a little bit of the words.
1: Yeah, it seems so incredible. It resonates with me so much because it just really, it could be me saying those words.
0: So it's This Is Me, Keela Settle from the Greatest Showman. Here we go.

0: gosh, this is me, Keela Settle. Goodness knows what was going on in the studio then. That caught me by surprise. Happy people. Is there such a thing as naturally happy people?
1: Well, it's funny you should say that, because last year I met somebody through networking. Uh-huh. Shout out to Judy Corn. And we had a virtual one-to-one and a coffee, and she told me that she came out happy and that she's a naturally happy person. I'm not sure I believe that. I don't know if anyone's naturally happy. I think some people are more predisposed to it than others, but I certainly am not naturally happy. Just ask my partner MSP, he'll tell you that half the time I'm a miserable old cow. Can I say that on air?
0: Probably, yes. As long as you didn't use another word beginning with B, that's okay.
1: I've had to work really hard to get to where I am, and you know, and it's an ongoing. The things that I talk about in the book are the things I have, like, daily practices that I do that help me to maintain kind of, I suppose, stable mental health, and that's one of the things I talk about a lot in the book, and I talk very much about routine.
0: Oh, I think that's so important, structure to your
1: yeah day. Which is ironic because I've been diagnosed with ADHD. Mm. ADHD people find it very difficult to stick to a routine.
0: However,
1: one thing I talk about in the, well, I think there's two things here. One is that I've also been diagnosed with autism, and autistic people love a routine.
0: Oh, God,
1: so I've got both
0: middle.
1: Things in
0: you're
1: conflict. But I think I was only very recently diagnosed with ADHD and autism, and those techniques I've been using for years and years and years. Mm. And now that I've been diagnosed, I realised that they were coping strategies.
0: Nice.
1: But the biggest, most important, one of the most important things in the book is to be flexible.
0: Okay.
1: So I think that's the key, and that's how I balance the ADHD and the autism. It's having a flexible routine, not
0: like
1: a rigid routine, if that makes sense. I could go in more detail, but you know, I'm conscious of talking too much.
0: I know one of your imagine your routines is, I know you do a lot of chanting, British chanting, and you're part of a group, and community is also important, isn't it?
1: Definitely, yeah.
0: And happiness.
1: Yeah, definitely.
0: And that's why your happiness club brings people together, all seeking and striving for the same thing. I love it. Now, you need to tell me what your third piece of music is, the Wilson Phillips one.
1: Oh, I'm glad you reminded me, because I was desperately thinking, what is it? Yeah, Hold On. It's Hold On, isn't it, by Wilson Phillips? Yeah, it's an absolutely beautiful song. And shout out to the Clearwater Project.
0: Okay.
1: Also, another ICR show. Every time I go on, they play it for me.
0: Oh, do they?
1: Because I'm estranged from my family, as some may know. And I think the song is written by obviously Wilson Phillips, and I believe it's written about their dad, who I think was Brian Wilson from the Beach Boys. I could be wrong because my memory's shocking, but it's something to do with an estrangement and, you know, hold on and, you know, believe and have faith that things can get better. I might have got all that all wrong, but that's what it is in
0: my
1: head.

0: Told on Wilson Phillips, Samantha Brooke from the Happiness Club. I know that currently your day job is working for an organisation called Good Life Sorted. What do you do there exactly, and what's coming up with that company?
1: So they're an absolutely brilliant company. I work there on a self-employed basis as, okay. as an elderly companion. It's just helping people really with things that they maybe can't manage anymore. So it might be that they just want to have a cup of tea and a chat.
0: Yeah.
1: Might do a bit of shopping for them, of cooking, a bit of light cleaning.
0: Okay.
1: It's lovely. It just ties in with Happiness Club perfectly, really.
0: Mm. You must be a breath of fresh air. You're breezing.
1: I hope so, yeah.
0: Lift people's spirits.
1: Yeah, I think so. And I feel like my customers are my friends. I feel like I've really developed really good friendships with all of them. And I love feeling like I'm making a difference in people's lives.
0: Oh, brilliant.
1: One thing we're really passionate about is building relationships in the local community.
0: Okay. Yes.
1: And I've been asked to be the champion for the Ipswich area.
0: Okay.
1: The community champion.
0: Right.
1: So as part of that role, I'm running an event at the Hidden Garden on the 20th, I believe it's the 28th of May. Is that right?
0: 28th of May. Now, I'll tell you, the Hidden Garden.
1: Yeah, 28th of May, 3 o'clock.
0: It's Puzzle down in St.
1: Yeah, behind Puzzle Boutique.
0: It's so beautiful in there. So what time is it again you're going to be running it?
1: It's 3 o'clock on Thursday, the 28th of May, and it's open to all.
0: Okay, so you can go and grab a coffee.
1: Yeah.
0: And you'll be just connecting people, bringing people together, telling them about the organisation.
1: Yeah, for people to get to know other people in the community, learn more about what we do.
0: Brilliant.
1: Obviously, it'd be nice to have a cup of tea and a bit of cake. I'm all about the cake.
0: Oh, yeah.
1: It's free to attend, and refreshments are available. Purchase.
0: Very, very nice indeed. Now then, we have got your final piece of music. Where is the time gone? I do not know. Tell me the Don't Stop Believing.
1: Yes, so absolutely love this song. As you probably know, Elaine, as you're one of my karaoke buddies, this is my karaoke anthem. I just think it's just such a powerful song. I first heard it when I was doing one of Amy Porterfield's courses.
0: Oh, yes.
1: And she mentioned this is her, because she was all trained by Tony Robbins.
0: Okay. Yeah.
1: And one of the things Tony's famous for is getting people in state. If you've ever been to any of his events, when you get there, you know, everyone, I couldn't believe, when I first went, I was like, what is this cult? You know, everyone's singing and dancing.
0: I went there and I went to the one in Excel in London.
1: Yeah, me too.
0: And like everyone, I walked in, he hadn't even got on the stage, they were playing Born to Be Wild.
1: Yeah.
0: People were standing on the chairs. I thought, that's my kind of gig.
1: This was when I was very early on my journey, and I was like, what have I walked into?
0: Yeah.
1: But I did get into it in the end. But yeah, so she was saying that she plays Don't Stop Believing before she goes and does any kind of like live video or anything like that. It like helps her to get into
0: state. Yeah. Okay, let's get into that state then. Here we go.

0: Don't Stop Believing journey. And I usually ask people what else they might put in the time capsule, how they like to unwind. And you've got some great things, Daniel. I mean, I'm not surprised you've got karaoke. You spent the whole of our time together off air singing.
1: Yeah, I do love singing.
0: Oh, it makes you happy, doesn't it?
1: Definitely.
0: What else do you like to do? Do you like to spend your time doing?
1: I absolutely love spending time by the sea. You just can't beat it. And just generally really getting out in the fresh air, being in nature, being by the sea.
0: And I remember you saying you always like to sit in your garden.
1: I love sitting in my garden.
0: All through the year.
1: Yeah, I mean, there was a couple of years ago, I was doing it nearly throughout the whole year, throughout the winter. I didn't do that this year. I didn't quite feel the pull so much. It was very cold and dark, but I was still going out kind of sporadically.
0: That's supposed to be really good for your eyes to kind of, and your mental health, to just be first thing in the morning.
1: Yeah.
0: To have the light shine in your eyes.
1: And I think, I talked earlier about flexible routine. I think that's the only thing that I do every single day, and it doesn't feel like a chore. Like I wake up in the morning, I can't wait to get out of bed and get in the garden with my coffee. I just love
0: to do it barefoot.
1: Yeah. Ooh. Absolutely. It's got to be barefoot. Yeah.
0: Actually, I didn't know you did that, and it's kind of, I often think I should be doing that.
1: No
0: Sammy
1: should.
0: Does it.
1: No should.
0: Oh,
1: as Tony Robbins would say, you'd be shoulding all over yourself.
0: Ah, nice one. So,
1: replace should with could.
0: I don't like, you can't use try, because you're never going to achieve it.
1: As Yoda says, there is no try, do or do not.
0: Love it, love it, love it. You're hearing all of the catchphrases here today. For sure. So, plans coming up. What's the next big thing?
1: Yeah, so I've just relaunched the Happiness Club membership, as I said. And one thing that I've found, as I mentioned, with the ADHD in the past, I've always had this habit of doing about a million things at once and never getting anywhere with any of them. So one of my new behaviours is to do one thing at a time.
0: Right.
1: So I'm really focusing on getting the membership up and running.
0: Okay.
1: And then I'm not entirely sure what's next, possibly a podcast.
0: Oh.
1: So that's on the agenda. I've got loads of things, and I can't even think what they all are now.
0: I know you were a great DJ here on ICR. Mm. Maybe you'd like to come back and
1: That's definitely on the radar at the moment, because I'm still in the day job. Obviously, 4 days a week, it's not. I don't have capacity for it, but that's definitely something that's on the radar. One of my big intentions is to, you know, be in the place where I can have more time for these kind of things.
0: Samantha, I really wish you all the very best. And tell us how people can find you. What's your website?
1: The website is happiness-club.co.uk. Off the top of my head, I can't remember the website for the Good Life Sorted, but I think it's goodlifesorted.com. But you'll put a link, presumably.
0: Indeed. Yeah, and all your socials.
1: Goodlifesorted.com.
0: And all your socials are wrapped around Happiness Club, but that's all on your website
1: It should be, yeah.
0: Wonderful. Thank you so much for
1: Thank
0: coming
1: you.
0: In.
1: Thanks so much. It's so been so good. It's so much fun. I love coming on here.
0: You and I, we're a dream team,
1: dynamic duo.
0: Yeah, let's go out now with Gabrielle and Rise.

That was Gabrielle and Rise. I love that song. I love singing along to songs, you know, with the microphone volume down, of course. But when you're doing karaoke, you can just go for it, you know. And Samantha and I, we do love going out to the various different karaoke venues. So watch this space. I might be able to report back of a Sunday afternoon karaoke somewhere in Ipswich. I'll share all the details on Facebook. So, yeah, what a lovely weekend it was, weather-wise, and also a success for Ipswich Town Football Club, winning, going up, being promoted. I love the fact that, you know, that the vibe is raised now in the town because of our, rise to the Premiership, which will be exciting, all the teams coming back to Ipswich, putting Ipswich on the map. I didn't go down to see the procession through the town and into the park, because I went the first time a couple of years ago, so I didn't feel like I needed to do that. But, what an amazing atmosphere that must have been. So I'm going to play another upbeat, positive song, because that's the mood I'm in right now. Samantha Brooke, you've put me in the mood for all this wonderfully happy music. And I'm going to play Jack Johnson and Bear Together.

Better Together, Jack Johnson. What a month we're going to have in May. There's so much going on, not least various different music events. I think there's two music events this weekend down at the Baths. One is a country band, which I quite fancy. And then there's another group that I've actually got tickets for to the church. I can't remember the name of them now. But yeah, there's so much music. And actually, the other thing that's happening for the first time, not the Suffolk Show, but ICR's attendance at the Suffolk Show. So if you're going to be at that Suffolk Show, come and say hi to us. Come and meet some of your favourite presenters. We have got the most super gazebo, all decked out with our ICR logo, all orange and swirling and bright. You won't be able to miss us. We're just going to be off the Flower Avenue and we'll be there for the 2 days. Come and chat to us. We are also going to be sporting our new ICR t-shirts because I'm all into pre-loved, as you know, pre-loved chica. I have organised for whoever wants to have their t-shirts embroidered with the ICR logos, which I think is a cool idea, using what you've already got in your wardrobe, but nevertheless still branding with the ICR logo. So you won't be able to miss us. It's going to be wild. So that's the end of May. I'm also going to be hosting a lot of my family who are kind of travelling from different parts of the world to come and visit Suffolk. I'm very proud to show them where I live here in Ipswich. So that will be a busy time for me. I've already been baking. Gosh, what did I bake the other weekend? I baked walnut and coffee cake and also some strawberry shortbread. I've made a lasagna, I've made a moussaka, my freezer.

Usually I supply a couple of questions with people if they want topics around the table. Often people don't need it. And yeah, I've met someone really interesting from the last Dine Meet. Big shout out to Julian, if you're listening. And lots of other people. Dine Meet. Go check it out on Insta. Check it out on Facebook. If you want to book a place at the table, the next table will be on the 25th of June. I'm not doing one in May because I've got the family coming. And this seems really apt, this song. Just a perfect Dine Meet song. Tired of being alone.

was Al Green and Tired of Being Alone. You've been listening to the Pre-Love Chico Time Capsule Show. Have a guest every week. Next week is going to be exciting because I have the CEO of Dance East coming in. And Dance East is an amazing resource for our community. You know, it's one of the top dance studios in the country. And, you know, if you want to go and see dance performances or if you want to join in a dance workshop, it's all happening there. It's incredible. And it's down the waterfront. And the waterfront is one of my favourite places in Ipswich. Lots of great restaurants. Very, very happy that the old waterfront restaurant has now been bought by someone else and it's going to be opening again. So that's good. That's good news. Because when buildings are closed, it's not so good. Not so good. Anyway, what else? Only got a few more minutes to go. Do tune in again next week. And if you're listening to this and you're thinking, I'd love to talk about my passion, about what I'm interested in on the Time Capsule Show, then please get in touch with me on Facebook, on Insta.

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7: 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This is Ipswich Community Radio. The following programme is a repeat from a previous broadcast, meaning some information may be outdated and we will not be able to receive live interactions.

0: That was a Rugrats theme, which must be some sort of modern version of the Rugrats theme, because it's not the Rugrats theme that I recognise.
1: It's the, apparently it's the official theme tune from the Nickelodeon.
0: Oh, album. They must have done a new version.
1: I reckon it's a later version. It's not the old school version.
0: No, they're like a lot of things, they do it new and worse.
1: Gotta zhuzh it up.
0: Yeah. Zhuzh it up. Didn't work for me, but, you know.
1: He's Rugrats.
0: It's Rugrats, though.
1: Dave loved it.
0: Oh, Dave loves Rugrats. Dave's initial suggestion was to have We Are the Champions as the theme tune. Why is that, Dave?
2: Well, I was related to Ipswich's performance.
0: So, were they the champions of
2: the championship? Well, no, they got promoted, which is as near as damn it as being champions. No,
0: but it isn't, though, is it?
1: It's not being the first, is it?
0: It's not a champion, is it? Second place.
2: Well, they're champions for going up.
0: No, they're not. They're not champions.
2: I think they're better, more champions. If they'd won the FA Cup, you would have said they're champions.
0: Yes, because they're champions of the Cup.
1: Because they would have won.
0: Because they won the whole Cup.
2: But right. I think being promoted to Premiership is worth more than the FA Cup.
0: Yeah, but you're conflating two things there. Champions of a Cup and coming second place on a league. Yes, you got promoted out, but they're not champions.
2: Champions? They didn't have to do a playoff?
0: Well, so who are Coventry then? Are they champions?
2: Joint champions.
0: No, they're not, are they? Because you're saying that they both got the same points and both came first.
2: Well, I think Ipswich are champions.
0: I mean, that's an opinion, but it's not fact, is it?
1: It's definitely not a fact.
2: It's an opinion.
0: Yeah, but you can't really have an opinion on something that is fact.
1: You can have an opinion is an opinion.
2: I can have an opinion.
0: Well, yeah. What I'm going to say that this pen in my hand is blue. Now you could say I think it's red, but you'll be wrong. But Notts Forest are doing well. When we get onto the football, you'll be happy. And do some research, because lots of good things happening with Notts Forest at the moment. Bit of a corner turn, so
1: a late surge.
2: I know they won an important match.
0: Yeah, well, winning lots, they're doing all right.
2: I don't know if they're 100% safe, but we can talk about that.
0: Yeah, then. Yeah, they're all good. They're all good.
1: When we get there,
0: see you when you get there. Dave's been fun running at the weekend.
2: Yeah, I did a 5K, Kesgrave 5K fun run at the weekend. That was good.
0: Easy for you, wasn't it? Easy.
2: Just a nice jaunt around.
1: I was going to say, very similar to Parkrun 5K.
2: So I was pleased because I actually managed to beat the two T-Rex that were also running the same route.
0: Wow. It's good to be able to beat people who are dressed up.
2: But I only beat them because they stopped to talk to the crowd. Otherwise, they would have won.
1: Well, they were in front of you?
2: Yeah. Even though they're dressed up as...
1: Even though they were... Did they have the inflatable ones?
2: Big inflatable T-Rex costume. Two of them.
1: Two of them.
2: And they're ahead of me.
0: Beaten by dinosaurs.
2: Beaten by a dinosaur. A dinosaur beaten by a dinosaur.
0: Yeah, exactly.
1: So many dinosaurs.
0: If you were a dinosaur, Dave, which one would you be?
2: T-Rex. Yeah.
0: You'd be... No, you can't. Imagine you as a T-Rex.
2: I'll be one of the meek vegetarian ones.
1: I was going to say, you can't
0: I'm going to eat you up. I'm going to eat you up.
2: Vegetarian ones are huge, though. I wouldn't be a huge dinosaur.
0: No, so you'd be a vegetarian one. A small vegetarian dinosaur. Yeah, we need like a really skinny veggie saw.
2: The veggie ones tend to be big.
0: They do, actually.
1: Like the one with the big long neck.
0: Like Brontosaurus.
2: Because they had infinite food, they just kept eating.
0: Yeah, that's a good point, Dave. We need to find something that's meek.
1: You're not a dinosaur, because although you've got options for infinite food, you don't eat any of it.
0: Oh, that's true. Oh, yeah, interesting. Mm. I want to say a pterodactyl, because they're kind of like skinny and pointy, aren't they? Do you know what I mean?
2: Dactyls, I
1: think. They're the flying ones. They're the flying ones, right?
0: I think maybe you can be a pterodactyl until we find another one for you.
1: Okay, right. I've typed into the old Google small plant-eating dinosaurs, herbivores, and they've got some horrific names.
0: Can't pronounce them.
1: Dude. Fruitodens.
0: Have you got any pictures?
1: Hagorium. That's one of the smallest plant-eating dinosaurs. Hyphilosolipholidon.
0: Oh, a Hyphilosolipholidon.
1: A small bipedal runner. That's, similar to, often compared to a gazelle.
0: Oh.
1: Running.
0: Excuse me.
1: Go for it, dude.
0: Yeah, that could be the one, Dave.
1: They are quite small, though. They must be really skinny. It's measuring only about 2 to 3 feet in length and weighing less than 2 pounds.
0: What?
1: 2 to 3 feet in length.
0: Oh, tiny little things.
1: So tiny little things.
0: Really light.
1: Yeah, very small. 2 pounds. That's
0: okay. Well, there you go. What would you be if you were a dinosaur then, John?
1: Whatever the one that this big wobbly one.
2: T-Rex.
1: No, not a T-Rex, but one that just mooches about and eats stuff.
0: You could be a triceratops.
1: Is that the one, spiky one?
0: Yeah, yeah, and that's a plant
1: eater. Is that the one with the three?
0: Yeah, yeah, yeah, your horns. Always horns. Used to be, have a fight with a T-Rex in the books and stuff.
1: I was a fan of the triceratops.
2: John,
1: oh, Stegosaurus.
2: John would be a velociraptor.
1: What would be a velociraptor? No, they're small and very, very quick. I'm not that quick. I'm certainly not quick running, unless they could ride bicycles.
2: Paul would be a very large, fat T-Rex.
0: Yeah, I don't mind being a fat T-Rex.
1: But yeah. You've not got deadly alarms.
0: Oh, yeah.
1: Getting, you know,
0: yeah.
1: T-Rex
0: alarms. Yeah, yeah, okay. Right. Yeah, maybe that doesn't work.
1: I'll get you.
0: Yeah. Okay.
2: Anyway, so I did 5K for a fun run. And then I started to do midweek running.
0: Oh,
2: hello. Preparation for the 10K.
0: Yeah, that's good.
2: Official chip time 10K, which is the end of June.
1: It's the end of June.
2: So I want to do a more respectable time than last year.
0: So what was your time last year?
1: Your time last year was all right.
2: One hour and 3 minutes or something like that.
0: Okay, so you want sub-hour?
2: That would be nice.
1: You'll never get sub-hour.
0: No, because that's 2 5Ks, isn't it? And you can't even do one sub-K.
1: I'm under 30.
0: All right, okay.
1: No, I think last year, on memory, I think you did 107, 108, something like that.
0: So what do you want to go for? 105? That would work, 105.
2: Well, knocking 5 minutes off would be good.
0: Yeah.
1: Okay.
2: Even faster.
1: So 103.
2: 103, something like that.
0: How about go for 105.7?
2: Yes.
1: I say that's like in the zone.
2: 105.7 megahertz time. Yes.
0: Yes, do that. That would be so cool if you got 105.7.
1: That's achievable.
2: Yes.
1: That's really you could do
0: love
1: that.
0: Love that. Okay. Good.
1: So 105.7 or less.
2: Yes. Done.
1: Done.
2: Deal,
0: yeah. Deal ski.
1: Done.
2: Deal.
1: All right. Okay, good. And that is when, did you say? End of June.
2: 28th of June, yeah.
1: So what is that? Eight weeks? 9 weeks? 8 weeks?
2: Not May and June. What's left of May?
1: It's the 7th of May, so we're all just in May.
2: Okay.
1: So,
2: 3 weeks, 7 weeks, yeah.
1: So, yeah, okay. Okay, that's good. How did it feel then, your little bit of Kesgrave?
2: Pretty good.
1: Pretty good?
2: I was slow, partly because I
1: was... And what distance did you do then?
2: And this is about 3.5 miles, so a bit more than 5K. So a little bit more.
1: 5 and a bit K.
2: Yeah.
1: Okay, it was slow because what?
2: The headwind.
1: Okay, it's breezy.
2: And I wasn't able to pace properly because I was making it up as I went along. Oh, I'll just add a bit on. I'll just do this bit, and you can't really.
1: Yeah, no, I'm with you. When you're running somewhere new, like obviously when you do parkrun, you know exactly where you are. You know exactly how you feel. Oh, at this bush I feel like this, or at this point I feel like this. But you won't have that out there. Yeah. Okay, I'm with you.
2: I'll get used to it.
1: Yes. So are you running the official route?
2: Yes.
1: Right.
2: That's the plan. So get used to the route.
1: Yeah, I gotcha.
2: Pace.
1: Gotcha. What about yourself, Paul? Anything exciting? Weekend? There was football, apparently.
0: Did a little bit of football. Yeah, so I watched football. We'll go on to that later. I went to a car boot sale. I went to the Trinity Park car boot sale, which I didn't think I would enjoy, but I actually, it was a good car boot sale.
1: What makes a good car boot?
0: A good car boot is one that hasn't got loads of trade stalls, you know, where they're just selling the same thing. It was only one of those, and it was just selling, like, crisps. Actually, they were really nice crisps. So there's no loads of trade stores. There's plenty of space, so they're not crammed in on each other, so people, you know, have got a bit of freedom.
1: Yeah, you can walk in between freely.
0: And there's a lot of range of people, which is obviously random, but I mean, we bought some kids' toys and stuff, and they were generally sort of quite high quality as well. Some people, I mean, there was one guy, you're looking at what they're selling, and you're going, no one's buying that, mate. You know, it's so old and tatty, or just really old stuff that is like, oh yeah.
1: Some people just bring things out, don't they? They just like clear out the garage and go,
0: yeah, and it's so bad. And you're like, surely are not selling that. But we bought some toys and jigsaws and stuff from this couple that they just had a lot of really good stuff, and it's good quality as well, looked after and stuff like that. And they were very nice as well. So it's always good to buy off people who are quite chatty and stuff. Bluebell bought loads of these little key ringy type things with animals on them from this lady who makes them, and she was really nice. And so I enjoyed it. It was nice weather as well. So I'd definitely go back to that one again.
2: Did you have a burger?
0: No, there was no burger place. No, they had ice creams, but we didn't partake in the ice creams.
1: You got away with it. Because that's the thing. Because I refuse to do to hold your own car boot, like go with our car.
0: Yeah.
1: I will never, ever do that ever
0: I would
1: again.
0: Love to do it if there was a car boot. Ugh, maybe we should start our own car boot where you say, right, we're only letting you in. You can't go in before 8, right? And
1: there are some late start ones. You can do those.
0: Yeah, because there was a guy I was speaking to when he was there. He was saying, oh, yeah, he's mad. Like, 7:30, they're, like, literally climbing into your car. And I'm like, hated I can't
1: that,
0: do
1: every
0: that.
1: Second of that.
0: I would say, right, where you get there at 8 or whatever, or 7:30, whatever. Do your car. You let us know when you're done. Or we say, you've got to have all your car out by 8, and then we let people in. But it feels like they just let people turn up and just
1: jump into
0: people's cars.
1: Well, what I think happens is that the pros, they'll have their own stall, their own car.
0: Yeah.
1: But then they just have a quick run round.
0: Oh, right.
1: So it's not a punter.
0: Oh, really?
1: I think they do that.
0: Oh, because
1: we've had that before. We had someone in the back of the car, like, going through.
0: Oh,
1: going through
0: boxes. I had that last time we ever went to one, which is at Needham Market.
1: What was this?
0: And they bought, I don't know if I mentioned this, they bought a pair of shoes that were my mum's shoes, but they were brand new trainers. She never used them. I was like, I don't know how much, like fiver or something they were, and probably worth more than that, obviously. And then later on, when we went round, the lady was selling them on her stall.
1: Yeah.
0: You know, for like a tenner or something. And so it's like, oh, I see what you've done there. You go round, get all that stuff for cheap, and then you sell it again.
1: Make a little profit.
0: I just thought, it's not, is it wrong? It's just not right. It's just not.
1: And that's not cricket.
0: It's not cricket.
1: That's not cricket.
0: No.
1: I mean, what do you feel on this, Dave?
2: It's a free market.
0: I know it is.
1: It is. It's not
0: cricket. It's not
2: microcosm.
0: What's wrong with people's just general?
1: It's like, you know,
0: decorum.
1: Yeah, I find it's just a little bit scummy, isn't it?
0: Just don't do that. But then, like, equally, people say, "Well, why not?"
1: Yeah,
0: and you haven't. There is no argument to that. There's absolutely
1: really
0: no argument to that.
1: Apart from the fact
0: it makes us just feel a bit
1: not cricket.
0: It just feels a bit, oh, we've been cheated. But then, is that just because?
1: It's like, I'm the one that, yeah, I found this thing. It's my object that I paid full price for. I've cleaned it. I've brought it with us.
0: Yeah, but they would say you sold it at whatever price you wanted to sell it for.
1: Yeah, but are they the people that would barter you down as well? Do you know what I mean?
0: Like, I don't know. So, you know, it's a really tricky one to argue with people, to be honest with you.
1: It's tricky.
0: So we did that. I did a bit of garden stuff. So Frankie's been cleaning the corner of our garden. Where that like mound bit is, right at the corner.
1: Oh, right in the very corner.
0: Yeah, it's like really mounted. So she's been an absolute hero, really, and been doing that mostly herself. I should have really got a digger. A mini digger's like £150 or something. But she's been doing it herself.
1: Yeah, but to be fair, how would you get a mini digger in your garden?
0: That's the problem. We realised we wouldn't be able to get one in the front. Could have got one in the back, but it was a bit too late. She'd already half done it, and I was like, well, you know, we'll go for it. So she's been clearing that so we can have like some raised decking or something at some point. I don't know. Did a bit of that. And also, we went round Kesgrave. So we did a little bit of bike ride round Kesgrave. There's a lady who has made, crocheted little teddy bears and birds. Okay. And then hidden them around Kesgrave for kids to find.
1: That's really nice.
0: I know, it's so good, isn't it? Right. So she put on Facebook on the Kesgrave community group, I've done these with my kids. See if you can find them. And they come with a little message that will say, "I'm not alone," or "I'm all alone. Come and take me home," or something like that. Really nice, cute little message. So we went out on a bike ride and found a couple of these: a bird and a teddy bear.
2: How did you find them? Is it anywhere in Kesgrave?
0: Well, one was at the library. So it's in a little plastic bag, and she sellotaped it to something.
1: Oh,
0: you know?
1: Okay.
0: So one was at a library, one was near the park, and we did find a third, but when the kids were like, "Oh, we've got another one," I said, "No, you can't take two, more than
1: you
0: one.
1: Can't say loads,
0: one each," because it's Bertie and Bluebell. Were even like, should we have more than one between us? So I was like, well, trouble is, Bertie was like, "Well, I haven't got one, so I want one," and it's a bit tricky if you.
1: I think it's fair. It's fair play. Two kids.
0: I think two kids. Yeah, that's all right. But
1: I think that is cricket.
0: I think that's all right.
1: I think that's fine.
0: Yeah, but
2: so how many were there?
0: I think she's put it out like a dozen.
2: Dozen?
0: Okay. A dozen teddy bears and I think the same number of birds.
1: That's really cool.
0: It is cool.
1: It's really nice.
0: Really cool. Yeah. So, well done, that lady.
1: Well done, that lady.
0: Yes.
1: Give her a clap, Dave.
0: Yeah, clap back, please.
1: Nice.
0: Maybe you could do something like that, Dave, but with like bits of electronics sellotaped to things.
2: Yeah, does it have that same appeal to your children?
0: No, it doesn't. Really.
1: No, absolutely not.
0: Here's a little PCB. We take it home.
1: Well, what are we going to do with that? Yeah. Oh, well, if you connect it to things, it might.
0: Yeah, connect it to stuff, to light bulbs and stuff like that. But yeah, think about it, Dave. Think about potential.
2: Moving on.
0: Yeah, so it was a good weekend generally.
1: So was that your bank holiday? Was that the Monday? You on the Monday?
0: And I think we did that on Saturday, and then they did some gardening type stuff, and then Monday, we did stuff, and I can't remember. I think we went to my parents. It was my little nephew's birthday, Oliver, Jay's boy. So we went around there and stuff.
1: Is that his first birthday? Second birthday?
0: Second.
1: Oh my god, it's two.
0: Yeah, yeah. It's crazy, isn't it? It's crazy. Yeah.
1: That's time flies.
0: Do, bro. Day.
1: Time flies.
0: We did also do with I can't remember what night this was, I think it was Friday night. We did a murder mystery night round Dave and Hannah's.
1: Oh, okay.
0: Now, that
1: is
0: was
1: that
0: cool.
1: where you get a little kit?
0: Yeah, yeah, yeah. And you get your scripts. You had to dress up.
1: Yeah.
0: Fancy dress. And you turn up. And then you had to... I've never been trying this before. But you read a script and you have to act and try and put an accent. I had to try to do a French accent.
1: I've done one where I had to try to be French.
0: Yeah.
1: It's really difficult.
0: It's really difficult. I can read French with a good French accent, you know, but I can't do English French, if that makes sense.
1: You mean all you have to do is channel a low.
0: Yes,
1: that's all you got to think about.
0: So I couldn't do it, right? So I struggled with it, but others did much better.
1: Well, we've done it for some of our one of our friends. She couldn't do it for two.
0: Oh, it was so funny watching other people.
1: It was comical. Yeah. She was really trying to dance.
0: Yeah,
1: it was so.
0: It was great fun though. We had nibbles and stuff, and. Yeah, it was just a bit of fun.
1: It's just
0: really.
1: Bands, man. It's
0: yeah,
1: bands.
0: Yeah,
1: it's
0: yeah, bands. Definitely. I was the murderer. Only one person guessed it.
1: Oh, you.
0: So there you go.
1: You bluffed away.
0: Under the radar. But,
1: there you go.
0: You, it's difficult to follow it because it's quite a complicated story, and you don't at the end of it you're like going could be anyone. So yeah really tricky.
1: I mean the one we did, we ended up getting so drunk that nobody knew what was happening. it was
0: Dave got a little drunk.
1: It was chaos.
0: Oh, I'm so sorry, Han.
1: Did he do his
3: I can't do it.
0: Yeah,
1: did he do that?
0: No, he didn't. But he has done before with a sort of running joke of when he tried to do. We played the accent game. Do you remember we played it on the show?
1: Yeah.
0: And he tried to play it, and he just couldn't do it. He kept going, and then he just turned to Hannah and went, "Oh, I'm so sorry, Han."
1: We've got that sound file somewhere.
0: Yes, have we? We need to dig that out. Yeah, yeah, yeah.
1: Yeah, no, it is good. It is good. What have I been doing? I've done it at walkies, backwards and forwards for the work. That was yesterday home. Got wet on the way back.
2: Oh, yes, I thought, yeah.
0: Nice to get some rain.
2: I think when it's raining, I thought John's going to get caught in this.
1: Yeah, yeah, but I'd walk, because you get quite hot.
2: 10 to 5?
1: You get quite hot walking.
2: Yeah.
1: So I walked all the way back. Yeah. And I was literally 5 minutes from the house. It started raining, and it was actually quite pleasant. I didn't laugh at it.
2: I was going to say, you don't like rain.
1: No, but when I'm boiling hot because I've been walking,
2: laughed because you thought, I don't care.
1: No, I didn't laugh. I was quite happy to have this cool rain, but it wasn't funny. It was slightly annoying. And then on the Monday, on Bank Holiday Monday, we went down to Beach Street for some din-dins.
0: Where did you have? Did you have a Bartram's Black Burger?
1: Right, so we went down to Beach Street. Well, we parked near Beach Street and then did the walk almost all the way down to Spa and back.
0: Mm.
1: And then Jackie wanted chips, so she went to the chippy that's just outside, the proper chippy. She wanted chippy chips.
0: Yeah, yeah, yeah.
1: Rufus was happy with the pizza slice people who've taken over that.
0: Yes, so we went there, didn't we? I talked about it, I think, on the...
1: You went to... They, did you go
0: moved.
1: To... They moved away.
0: Oh, yeah. They moved up to the corner down near the swimming pool.
1: Yeah, near the arcade. Yeah, yeah,
0: yeah. Yeah, yeah. And is there a new one up
1: there's
0: in Beach
1: taking
0: Street
1: taking
0: now?
1: Their place.
0: Oh, okay. I haven't tried that one yet.
1: Pizza place.
0: Yeah.
1: It's just called Slice Pizza or something.
0: Yeah, any good?
1: Yeah, so we liked it. Yeah, two slices of ham and pineapple. Yeah, Hawaiian.
0: Nice, yeah.
1: I went to the Wok Wraps place.
0: Oh, right. I haven't been to that one, I don't think.
1: So I had a what? So you could get lots of different things.
0: Yeah, I think I've seen it. It's the one next to
1: I had things. Exactly. It was one next to the bar.
0: Yeah,
1: so
0: that's right.
1: I had things on chips.
0: Things on chips?
1: Things on chips, right.
0: Okay.
1: So it was deep fried honey sesame chicken with mayo on chips.
0: Oh, that actually sounds decent.
1: Sounds fantastic.
0: Yeah.
1: Implementation.
0: Soggy chips?
1: Chips were garbage.
0: Oh, no.
1: You know, we get... Poor chips.
0: The chips are the base. They're the foundation.
1: They need to be right.
0: Otherwise, everything else. It doesn't matter what you put on it.
1: Honestly, it didn't matter how much sauce and tasty chicken was on it.
0: No.
1: The chips just were not it.
2: What was wrong with the chips?
1: You know when you get soggy?
0: They've got to be crispy and they've got to be fries.
2: Undercooked.
1: Yeah, so you know, right, so there's a difference between chippy chips, like the soggy,
0: yeah,
1: fat ones.
0: Which some people like. Yeah.
1: Some people like. Jackie really likes those. Yeah. I don't mind those at all. Or fries.
0: Yeah, fries for the win.
1: You know, bit more thinner, crispier. These were meant to be fries.
0: Right.
1: But just either not cooked long enough or whatever.
2: Anemic.
0: No, it's the worst thing
1: ever. A little bit hard.
0: Oh, my word.
1: They were really not great.
0: So, not going there again.
1: And we sat in one of those little baubles.
0: Yeah.
1: I was right opposite the burrito place. And I was like, why should I just get a burrito? Yeah. The burrito was fantastic.
0: Yeah, I don't think I've had a burrito, but to say, the new burger place, which I think it's called Bartram Black's, is...
1: It's in just a trailer, isn't it?
0: No, they've got the corner. They've got
1: that
0: used to be Hank's Dirty or something
1: like
0: that.
1: It was quite late on a Monday.
0: Oh, okay.
1: Yeah, they went up.
0: Yeah.
1: So overall, good. Enjoyed it.
0: Mm-hmm.
1: I say Jackie had chips. They were fantastic. And Rivers had pizza. He was quite happy. Mine was a little bit disappointed.
0: Oh, okay.
1: So then got an ice cream as well.
0: Oh, ice cream's for the win.
1: Ice cream's for the win. Rum raisin.
2: Last time I went to Felix Day was during COVID. Remember? We cycled down.
1: Is that when we went?
2: Yeah.
1: This is like six years ago.
2: Oh, no, well, that's just the way it is.
0: It isn't just the way it is. I mean,
1: no, you're retired. You can go wherever you want.
0: Go to Felix Day.
2: Do you remember going?
1: Yes, of course I do.
2: Nicest fish and chips I've ever had.
0: Yeah, we biked there.
1: We biked
2: there, and we had to queue.
1: You forgot your bike light after being paranoid about it.
2: Yeah, and I have to follow you home.
1: It was just an absolute...
2: But the fish and chips are the nicest I've ever had.
0: In the world ever.
2: I can't remember which...
0: You would have gone on the one on the corner. I'm pretty sure it was the one on the corner. Right near Manning's.
1: Yeah, they
0: do really nice chips.
2: What's it called?
0: I don't know what it's called. Fish and chip shop on the corner.
1: That one on the corner.
0: It's underneath the containers, isn't it?
2: There's a huge queue because it's COVID and got distancing.
1: I think, to be fair, is that one near Beach Street then?
0: Yeah, that's the one, yeah.
1: Yeah, that's the one Jackie went to.
0: Yeah, they've always got good chips.
1: Fantastic chips.
0: Decent chips, nice and crispy.
1: I was very jealous of the chips.
2: That's where you should have gone.
0: I'm really angry right now.
1: No, you're not. I don't think you are. You can't be really hungry.
0: I could just... All the talk of the food.
1: Yeah,
0: I know. Right. Okay.
1: Right, ready?
0: Let's move on.

0: diddly boo. That was D-Light with Groove Is in the Heart, which has got 280 some odd million. No, on YouTube. I was going to say it's got 280 million.
1: Has it got 280 million views? Plays on YouTube?
0: Yeah. Okay. Yeah. I think it's got about that.
2: That's from 1990?
1: Well done.
2: So long ago.
0: I mean, it's that's.
2: Brings back memories.
1: Yes.
0: It's one of those songs that comes on. If it comes on in the club, you're like, yay.
1: Everyone digs that.
0: Yeah.
1: Everyone digs
0: you
1: that.
0: You can't not like that song. It's just got a vibe about
1: it.
0: I
1: mean, I don't know anyone who dislikes that.
0: No.
1: There might be somebody out there. If you dislike that, let us know.
0: Yeah, please. Or just call in and just tell
1: us. Let us know.
0: Do you know, anyone? I'd be quite happy for someone to ring up and say your show is garbage.
1: Just any feedback.
0: Just goes, garbage. What am I listening to? Awful people saying awful things.
2: Well, we're not saying awful things. We're just...
0: Well, all right.
2: You know, are we awful people?
0: No, we're not. Well, I was just...
2: We may be driven.
0: Hyperbole, Dave.
2: People, maybe.
0: Yeah. Just say something. Just Dave, communicate with us.
1: Do some jingles. What are you doing on your phone?
0: Yeah, how about this one?
2: And here's a new...
0: Here's the new.
2: And here's the new. With Chat and
0: Cheese. Here's the new.
1: Dave's upset you pressed that. He had to press
0: it. Well, because he's just...
2: I'm finding the recording from...
0: You've pressed your code about 10 times on your phone.
2: Dawn Chorus Day.
0: Why?
1: Because he's going to talk about it in a minute.
2: Going to talk about
0: it. Oh, okay, right.
2: It's a news item, Paul.
0: Okay, good. Right, so start with the first one. Should we start with some bad news? Rat fans.
3: Hey, rat fans.
0: The hantavirus.
1: That's bad.
0: That looks bad. I mean, it's global. We don't usually talk too much about these things, but especially if it's bad news. But, you know, some people have been sick and... you know, at the moment, it's nothing to worry about.
1: Well, I think some people went to sleep and never woke up, didn't they? There's a bit of that.
0: Yes, it's not nice. But very, very, very low risk. But I follow Twitter. Obviously, I go on Twitter, and there's a lot of people that are using it to, you know, make panicky and make stories and clicks by going, this and that. It's like, no, it's, you know, it's going to be very, very contained.
1: Yeah. People like to make drama.
0: Yeah, because it you know, it gets reactions, gets clicks and stuff like that. So,
1: yes.
0: So we're good.
1: Moving on.
0: But I was wondering about like cruise ships.
1: Not moving on.
0: Right. I was thinking today in the office when it came up in conversation, is now all the time to get a cruise holiday because
1: prices
0: will go down.
1: We're going on a cruise holiday, but we paid for that before the prices went down. In fact, we're going to do something. I think you might have done it. We're doing the fjords.
0: Oh, you're doing the fjords? Who is?
1: Some fjords.
0: Who are you going with?
1: Hair.
0: Oh, hair?
1: No.
0: Hair who? MSC.
1: Oh, MSC.
0: Oh, MSC. Oh, yeah. Oh, that'll be good. The fjords is lovely.
1: MSC. And we're going to go, stop in Lerwick.
0: Oh, really?
1: On the way, yeah. Shetland shop.
0: Yeah, that is.
2: Oh.
1: Yeah, so you go Shetland and then up into the fjords and then three stops up there and then back in.
0: That's right, yeah. Good. What's your ship? The Virtuosa?
1: That's the fella.
0: Yeah, they're a fancy one, that one. Yeah, we looked at that into doing some other stuff.
1: Yeah.
0: But expensive. But well worth it. 100% well worth it.
1: Excellent.
0: Cruises are great.
1: So we're doing that in the start of the school summer holidays. Actually,
0: just don't eat any rats.
1: Which is why it's expensive.
0: Yeah. Oh, yeah. Very expensive.
1: Very expensive.
0: Anyway, moving on from that, David Attenborough is 100 tomorrow. What a legend.
1: Give him a clap.
0: What an absolute legend. And he really is an absolute legend.
1: And he is overall good egg.
0: Oh, just, you know, we're watching him at the moment on
1: he's
0: a BBC show.
1: Loads of
0: telly,
1: isn't there?
0: The Secret Garden. 100% recommend that. Brilliant, because unlike a lot of the stuff, which is all good as well, if this is based in the UK, you know, normally it's like, you know, Africa or whatever
1: world,
0: like that,
1: so, yeah,
0: which is equally fascinating. This is all about nature in your own garden, hedgehogs and, you know, squirrels and blah, foxes and that. And Kingfisher was the first show, my favourite bird. Kids loved it. Very good. And
1: good.
0: The normal high quality BBC as well.
1: Yeah, so, we like that.
0: Yeah.
1: You watched that, Dave?
0: That is a recommendation.
2: No, but I've been watching a thing called, it's about a mammoth. They discovered a mammoth skeleton in Swindon. And it's a programme he made about 5 years ago.
0: All right, okay.
2: Really good. I'm just showing it on BBC.
0: Right, well, it was showing them sort of digging it up and stuff.
2: Yeah, it was in a bit. It was showing. It was the actual bones were discovered by this husband and wife.
0: Right.
2: Just digging around in the soil, looking for fossils with a metal detector or something.
0: Oh, okay.
2: And they found this bone, and then the whole pit has had to be dug up because it's like thousands, well, not thousands, but loads and loads of bones.
0: Yeah, and then they found out there was.
2: Then they got a university involved, University of East Anglia, and then. And then Richard, what's his name?
0: I think his name's David Attenborough, but Richard was his brother. So
2: David Attenborough.
0: Maybe he was there.
2: Getting involved, yeah.
0: Right, because Richard might have been there because it's Jurassic Park.
4: I was going to say.
0: He might have been there to maybe get some of the amber.
2: Yeah, it's whatever. Really, really good program.
0: Yeah, sounds like a mammoth task, though, you know, to uncover that. Dave's not on it.
1: Never mind, doesn't matter.
0: So well done, David, and happy birthday.
1: But talking about
0: not you, David,
1: gardens and nature.
2: Yep.
1: David?
0: Yes, what a segue that is.
2: You're talking about the Dawn Chorus?
0: Yes. Yay. I tell you what, we are seamless.
2: Dawn Chorus Day?
1: Yes. Tell me about it.
2: Which was on Sunday, the 3rd of May.
0: Mm-hmm.
2: And the recommendation was you wake yourself up at the dawn, which is about 5 a.m.
0: No, thank you.
1: Yeah.
2: And listen to this chorus.
0: Yeah.
2: And most people don't bother, which is really a shame because it's nature.
1: Yeah, but I don't
2: Nature's been around for millions of years, never changing, despite all our disasters and failures.
1: Yeah, so it sounds the same. Yeah, I agree.
2: So I've got a recording.
0: Here we go.
2: On my phone. So you're going to have to listen very carefully.
0: Yeah, okay, we're listening.
2: Now, the original recording was half an hour long.
0: Oh.
2: Obviously, I don't. Because I listened for half an hour and recorded it.
0: Yeah.
2: So I've done a snippet.
0: Oh, okay.
2: Because
1: is this, half an hour is this the highlights?
2: Too much. Well, it's just a part of it.
0: Yeah. Oh, okay.
2: It's not like highlights. So let's see how we can get.
0: Are you going to name the birds?
2: A blackbird?
0: No, that's a pigeon.
2: And a blackbird. I think.
0: Yes, that's a blackbird.
2: Lots of pigeons.
0: Yeah, that's definitely a blackbird.
2: I don't know what the twittery one is.
0: What's probably that? A blue tit.
2: Blue tit?
0: Or a grey tit. They're twittery.
2: Twittery?
1: A twittery tit.
0: Yeah.
2: More pigeons?
0: The pigeon again, yeah.
1: So you set your alarm... And you stuck your phone out the window and record.
0: Did you not go outside?
1: Yeah, did you? Did you go on the?
2: You get a good sound just with the window open. The phone balanced on the windowsill.
1: Okay. And did you get back in bed and then go back to sleep, or?
2: No, I listened to it for half an hour.
0: Get down some toast.
2: Then I went back to sleep.
0: Goes again. Almost sounds a little bit like the Knight Rider kit thing that goes.
1: Almost sounds like
0: the front.
1: So, are you going to partake in any more early morning dawn chorus?
2: I do it once a year.
1: Oh, you're only going to do it once a year.
2: Dawn chorus day.
1: Okay,
0: do it. That's good.
2: There we go.
0: Well done.
1: Nice. So, nice. What did you take from that?
2: Nature's good.
0: Okay. Nature is good. 100%.
2: Nature is timeless.
1: Good.
2: Birds are like dinosaurs. They haven't really changed much. They've evolved a bit, but
0: I mean, they've evolved a lot.
2: They've shrunk. But they can be
0: so
2: traced.
0: I'd say that's quite a lot of evolution. They've gone from being massive ton animals to birds that fly.
2: Yeah, but you can trace them back to actual dinosaurs, whereas
0: I'm not arguing that, but you said they haven't changed a lot from dinosaurs.
1: They've changed loads.
2: So the sound is so beautiful.
0: It is. You should live in the countryside, Dave.
2: Compared to what we do. You know.
1: Which is what we do.
0: I mean my noise in the morning is
1: I was gonna say
2: Put it all into perspective.
1: Yeah.
0: Why don't you should have joined in? You should have like just opened the window and gone.
1: Ooh, hello, birdies.
2: I do talk to blackbirds sometimes.
0: Yeah. What do they say?
2: I'm not
0: back?
2: Sure if they're replying to me or someone else.
0: Oh no, I'm sure they are. Yeah, definitely.
1: They're probably making noise at you.
0: Yeah, they're probably going, "Hey, check out this dude. He thinks he's talking to us."
1: What's he on about?
2: Here's go.
0: Yeah. You're probably offending them. You might be saying something really bad.
1: You can't say that.
2: Just asking if they got any Kit Kats.
1: That's like the beat.
0: Yes, they could be saying no, and they could be saying, "I've got no Kit Kats, don't know what you're on about." But you should live in the countryside, Dave, because you'd get a lot more of that.
2: Yeah.
0: Yeah. Never going to happen.
1: Never going to happen.
0: Moving on. What else, Dave? Ipswich Town got promoted to the Premiership again.
1: I think we heard about that.
0: Yeah, this is good.
2: This is very good. They won their critical match.
0: Mm.
2: So they didn't have to go into the playoffs.
0: Yes. Brilliant. I was very nervous beforehand, but, you know, two early goals.
1: Two very early goals.
0: Yeah.
1: We had it on the radio, BBC Suffolk or whatever it was. What was it? They were 2-0 up by like 7 minutes.
0: Yeah, yeah. It was like, bro, done. Yeah, that was like, sort of easy peasy.
1: Panic was over then.
0: Yeah, it was. And it was good though because, yeah, other teams did do well. Millwall won 3-0, I think. And
2: so, if they'd lost, who would they have had to play?
1: Well, they'd be in playoffs. Playoffs.
0: They would have
1: come second.
0: Millwall would have come up, gone up, and then it would have been Middlesbrough, Hull, and Millwall. Middlesbrough, Hull, and why am I missing one? It's Middlesbrough, Hull.
2: Somebody else.
0: Oh,
1: and another one.
0: Why is my head not working? Wrexham didn't make it. Nor did. Oh, why is my head?
2: Southampton.
0: Yes, there it is. Thank you, Dave.
1: Oh,
0: dear me, how did I
1: clutch?
0: Struggling there, my brain. So the playoffs are going to be interesting. Certainly, very very interesting. So well done, Ipswich.
1: Oh, Wrexham were very unlucky.
0: Oh, they see. What was interesting is that there were three teams that were in and out throughout the games, were in and out of the playoff places.
1: Yeah, Derby as
0: so,
1: well, were they?
0: Yeah, Derby, yeah. Bouncing around. So 1 minute they were in there, then Wrexham were in there, and then Middlesbrough scored, and then it was draw, and blah, blah, blah, blah, and then Hull just crept in, you know. So, you know.
2: Did you go to the celebration?
0: No, I didn't.
2: I watched it on their channel.
0: Yeah. So I've been to the last one, and it's like, ugh, you know, well done, but I'm not...
1: We said to Rufus Short, go down there. And
0: didn't
1: he
0: feel
1: like,
0: the same.
1: He said he wasn't particularly worried about it. It was just very busy last time.
0: Yeah. I mean, it's good to go and see.
1: It's nice at Moss.
2: Well, I hadn't realised.
0: Not a real fan, you see. If I don't go and watch them, I'm not a real fan.
2: They've been promoted 3 times in 4 years. I hadn't realised that.
4: Yeah. It's pretty good.
0: It is good, yeah.
4: Very good.
0: Yeah, McKenna's done a good job. And next year, I hope we're better equipped. Or rather, we've been there. We understand the assignment. And hopefully, do well. How did Notts Forest get on, Dave?
2: They won a match, which has helped them. I don't know if they're safe yet, or I think they're quite safe, but not 100% safe.
0: Well, they did win a match, right? They did. They did very well, and they are safe because they're on 42. Tottenham on 37, West Ham 36. Safe. So, there's three more matches I think to go. So technically, I think if you lost all of them and all the others won, that'd still be a struggle, but. I think you're fine.
2: Good.
0: You beat Chelsea 3-1, which is an amazing achievement, right? However, you are currently playing Aston Villa in the Europa League, right? So Europe, and you're losing 4-0. So I think you're out of Europe.
1: Yeah, right? Well, they're concentrating on the Premiership, so that's all right. They've got a solidified 16th position.
0: And they've got to play Newcastle, Man United, and Bournemouth next. So tricky fixtures. I would, they might get something out of Bournemouth. I would have thought, if they're lucky, maybe a draw or something. But yeah, I think they'll be all right. It's between Tottenham and West Ham for the relegation. So that will be very interesting.
2: Good
0: going forward. So
2: good.
0: Next, Dave. Ask Jeeves. So does anyone remember Ask Jeeves, the search engine?
1: I do remember it. I don't ever remember using it.
0: I used it a couple of times, but it was...
1: I remember it existing.
0: Yeah.
1: Dave shakes his head. He can't
2: used
1: remember
2: it. I remember it. I used it once about 20 years ago.
0: It was very popular in its day, and some would argue ahead of its time, because the way it worked is that you would ask it questions, so it would try and figure things
1: conversational.
0: Out.
1: Conversational.
0: Which is what we're doing now with AI. We're asking it, blah, blah, blah, but it didn't have the... capabilities behind that AI does. So
2: how is it better than Google?
1: Well, it ain't, because nobody used it.
2: But that's why I'm surprised it's still around.
0: Yeah, well, it was still
1: until
0: hanging about
2: until yesterday.
0: Yeah. So it's it lasted 30 years or whatever. So never mind. So Jeeves is gone.
1: Bye bye, Jeeves.
0: Bye, Jeeves.
1: Bye.
0: And what's the the flat pack champ?
1: Go on, Dave, it's yours.
2: They had a competition to see who could be the quickest at assembling some flat packs.
0: Not and Flapjack.
2: It was won by a lady in Wigan.
0: Oh, well done.
2: I can't remember her name.
0: Yeah. What did she have to do?
2: Just assemble, I think, was it a bookcase or something?
0: Right.
2: Some standard piece of IKEA furniture.
0: Yeah.
1: How long did she do it?
2: Yeah, who could do it the quickest?
0: All right, so
2: quickest and correct, most correct.
0: Right, and I presume this. So to practice for that,
2: with no bits left over.
0: Are the competitors doing lots of flat pack to practice? Are they taking it that seriously?
2: Probably.
0: Because when you think about it, if it's an IKEA flat pack, you would argue that it's probably quite a common one that they're used to doing. So can they practice by doing that lots of times, or do they choose a flat pack that's really original that they probably haven't seen before? Because imagine if you go and they go right and go, and you open up the instructions, it's like, oh, I built this yesterday, I know exactly what I have to do.
2: True.
1: In fact, this lady has retained her championship.
0: Oh, right. Okay.
1: She was champion last year. So yeah, she building a bedside table in 8 minutes 20 seconds. She's a warehouse worker who also has her own flatback support business.
3: Oh, good on her.
2: Somebody needs support.
1: Oh, in fact,
0: you get people that you can ring up and say, look, I've bought this, can you come and assemble it for me?
2: Yeah.
1: This championship was inaugural year was last year, so it's only been going 2 years.
0: Oh, okay.
1: So she won it last year and she won it again this year.
0: Oh, well, good on her. Well done.
2: I was thinking we should have a competition to assemble something.
0: What, like?
2: I don't know what.
1: Well, like what? Yeah, go on.
0: Go.
1: The only thing that makes any sense, really, is a small Lego set.
2: Yes.
0: Yeah, because anyone could do that.
1: But well, yeah.
2: Flat packs, skills of screwdrivers and holding things. And
1: yeah, but it's a bit
2: Lego's terrible. Just
1: terrible. It'd be terrible radio.
0: Yeah, it would be terrible radio. We could do it and then tell people, nobody listens anyway, so we'd be telling ourselves.
1: We did it.
2: Obviously, you'd have a commentary.
0: What, on radio?
2: Yeah, commentary of the
0: listening to
2: the assembly.
1: So who would be the commentator?
2: We'd have to find someone.
0: So you want to get someone who's going, and John is putting a 2 onto a 1, Dave is now...
2: You and me would do it, and then Paul would...
0: Dragging it out even longer. God.
2: Best of us two, and then you do it.
1: This is awful.
0: Such terrible radio. No wonder we don't have any listeners when we come up with ideas like that. I like the idea of doing the challenge just as it is, but, you know...
1: I think there's an idea.
0: It's not going to happen. Final story is that, unsurprisingly, the Oscars people, whoever, have said that AI
1: the Academy,
0: that's what they are, can't win Oscars.
1: Good.
0: So, you know, so Val Kilmer recently will be appearing in a film, completely AI, not sort of enhanced, he's completely AI, and they've said, by the way, he's not going to win an Oscar. Well, who would have thought?
1: Fair.
0: The fact they had to spell that out was quite a surprise.
1: It is, because somebody would say, oh, maybe that's a good performance, but I mean, he didn't even record a line for this film.
0: Right.
2: Until they change the law.
1: I don't think in some future
2: point in time, AI gets rights, goes to court itself.
0: Well, says, robots, maybe.
2: You need to recognise me.
1: Well, it's some dystopian nightmare.
0: Sounds like iRobot.
1: Just like iRobot. What was his name?
0: Sonny.
1: Yeah, if Sonny turns up, not bad.
0: In the depths of my brain, I find pointless facts, but I can't remember what I did yesterday.
1: Very, very good.
0: Never mind.
1: Speaking of depths of his brain, Rod Stewart.
0: Yeah.
1: Who is?
0: Oh, it wasn't the last. Sorry, I saw that was on the local line.
1: No,
0: Rod Stewart's become local.
1: He doesn't live here, does he?
0: No.
1: Although he's 80 years old.
0: Yeah.
1: He's training to get to the 100-meter world record for his age bracket.
0: Cool.
1: So, fair play to him.
0: Yeah, go for it.
1: I mean, he is quite a way off at the minute.
0: But he's going to go.
1: 80? So he wants to run 100
0: meters. I kind of hope that I'll be able to do that when I'm older.
1: He wants to run 100. You can't run now.
0: Well, that's the problem. But I like to think that they're going to have some sort of advances in medical science that are going to fix me.
1: Oh, I see.
0: And then suddenly I'll be back to where I should be and I can do cool stuff.
1: Okay.
0: Yeah.
2: Okay, we were going to have a race, weren't we?
0: Were we?
2: Well, yes, during the Kesgrave 5K fun run.
0: Yeah, but okay, that's the fun run race, not a running race, not 100 metres.
2: No, running 5K.
0: Yeah, okay. Yeah.
2: And then.
0: But he's doing 100 metres.
1: He's doing 100 metres.
2: Okay.
0: Yeah.
1: He's not running 5K.
0: Yeah.
1: He's not trying to get the 5K record for 80-year-old. He'd never do that. He wants to get the sprint out. Anyway, well, so good luck to him if he manages to do
0: it. He's just training for it. I mean,
1: He's training for it. He needs to get down to, I think it's 14 seconds.
0: Oh, okay, yeah. That is rapid.
1: And I think he's doing it in about 19 or something.
0: Oh, okay. He ain't doing that, is he?
1: I don't think he's got it in him, but you never know.
0: Talking about old dudes doing cool things, Rolling Stones have just released a new album, haven't they?
1: Allegedly, yes.
0: Yeah. That's mad, isn't it? How old are they? Oh, they're in their 80s, aren't they?
1: 80s. Yeah.
0: In fact, they can still get together in a...
1: Yeah, but is it any good?
0: Recording studio? I don't know. Maybe we should play one of their songs, or at least listen to them and review it.
1: Dave? We may have to have a listen.
0: Can you listen to the Rolling Stones new album?
1: Do you like the Rolling Stones?
2: Some of that stuff's okay, yeah.
0: Okay, that's your task if you should choose to accept it.
2: Do an assessment?
1: I don't even like them, so...
0: Yeah, do an assessment, Dave. All right, tune in next week to hear Dave's assessment of the new Rolling Stones album.
1: We need to make some choices here, because it is 9:50.
0: Oh.
1: And we're quite a way away from finishing.
0: Are we going to power on?
2: As normal.
1: So it's up to us what we want to do here.
0: We could do speed news. Should we do speed news?
1: Speed the local. Let's go through local.
0: Speed news.
1: Everything else can slide over.
0: Yeah. What's just speed news?
1: Right, bang it.
0: Right, the brown-tailed moth caterpillars are out, so watch out for those caterpillars.
1: They're bad, stomp on them.
0: Yeah, and they're spiky and they can irritate your skin.
1: Do not touch them with your bare skin.
0: No, there you go, that's that one. I've seen a few of those. The peregrine falcons at Astral Park have had babies. There are three of them. It's the magic number.
1: Three peregrine chicks.
0: So, and you can find them on YouTube. You can actually follow them on a little camera.
1: Yeah.
0: Pericam, it's called.
1: If you type in Pericam.
0: Yeah, Pericam. On YouTube. Yeah, you'll get it. Yep. You'll get that. And finally, there's two others. I'm just trying to look if that is another one.
1: No, that's Babs.
0: Oh, okay. So the Babs.
1: So Babs Kebabs.
2: Yeah, the Kesgrave Kebab Shop on Beach Road is being taken over by being renovated under new management.
1: Yeah, so it's closed right now.
2: Interesting to see what their offerings will be.
0: Interesting for you, probably not for anyone outside of Kesgrave. Well, you never know. It could be someone listening to Kesgrave.
1: To be fair, there was quite a few people that used to go there. Yeah? And Dave didn't go there, but quite a few people that did. And they did an RI Dunham Meat and Chips.
2: Yeah, you've had a few things.
1: Well, I've had Dunham Meat and Chips a few times.
0: Okay. There's going to be a new the pump track in Kesgrave.
1: Literally
0: not Kesgrave.
1: Saturday.
0: Yeah, is opening, grand opening. It's
1: grand
0: going to be
1: opening Saturday.
0: Heaving, so I don't think we'll be going down there on the first day.
1: No,
0: but,
1: it'll be mental. You know,
0: yeah, hopefully they get nice weather for that.
1: The park run people have said, please...
0: Don't go.
1: If you can not use the car park, that'll be good.
0: Yeah, okay.
2: Which I never do.
1: I know you don't, but other people do.
2: Okay.
0: Yeah, and finally, Dave will like this. There is a new shop. We always talk about clothes shop, Dave. Closed shops. This is a clothes shop that was closed. It was a closed clothes shop, but now it's an open clothes shop. So a women's clothes shop called Utopia that was open in the High Street of Ipswich at one point. It opened for 4 months and then closed. It's now back, but this time in Sailmakers. So I can only presume that Sailmakers have got cheaper business rates.
1: I reckon they must have, because they're trying to get people in there.
0: Yeah.
1: Because it's dead.
0: Get in there. So well done. I hope Utopia do well.
1: Congrats to you.
2: Good luck.
1: So hope people
0: go
1: come
0: in there
1: and buy your clothes.
0: Would Jackie go into Utopia?
1: Depends what kind of stuff they sell.
0: Clothes.
1: Yeah, but is it like kind of like not very good clothes? Or is it like kind of...
0: Jackie's probably going, be careful what you say.
1: Or is it
0: be careful.
1: Well, no, she's quite fussy.
0: I'd say she's very fashionable. So.
1: So she likes to go to Seasol in Woodbridge. A more upmarket, middle class type shop.
0: Okay.
1: But if it's that sort of thing...
0: What we should do is send our chief researcher to Utopia.
1: Scout it out
0: and say, would you like to buy something? Yeah.
1: Yeah. Okay. And if you'd like to buy something.
0: If you wouldn't mind, Jackie, that'd be great.
1: Help out.
0: You've got some spare time.
1: The shop.
0: Yeah. Okay. So that's done with the news. Dave, you had a couple of pet peeves, did you? Or?
1: Well, I've got a peeve. Dave's got some work. I don't know if we're going to have time for work.
2: John's got a peeve about...
1: My peeve was about I bought parcel tape yesterday.
2: Shrinkflation.
0: Oh, there's not much of it now, is there?
1: Oh, my gosh. Right. So I bought... This was from the Morrisons on Martlesham Square. Yeah.

0: the branch is closed. What do I do? They're like,
1: just wanted to buy some parcel tape.
0: I just wanted something in parcel tape. Yeah. Eventually, you got to the parcel and said, do you sell parcel tape? She said, yes. She goes, it's over there. I'm like,
1: oh, great. Now you've got to walk over and lose your spot in the queue.
0: Over where? And she was like, over there behind the thing, around the corner. So eventually got it anyway.
1: Yeah.
0: Got it home. And opened up the parcel tape. And there's two rolls of parcel tape.
1: So you think, two rolls.
0: Two rolls, £2.50. This is all right.
1: Yeah.
0: You take it out. And on the parcel tape is honestly, it's about half a centimetre high off the inner core.
1: Yeah, so there's not a lot of it.
0: There's not a lot of it.
1: No.
0: There's two of them.
1: It's inflation. Yeah, why would they not just double up on one?
0: Exactly.
1: Just don't give me two little ones. Just
0: I think it looks like two, so you're thinking you're getting a bargain.
1: You'd rather have two big ones.
0: I'd rather have one big one than two little ones.
1: Yeah. Who wouldn't?
0: So, yeah, I do. That's bad. It's bad.
1: All right.
0: So, annoying. No good.
1: No good. That's the pet peeve out of the way. Dave, what are your words quickly?
0: Well, it depends. If you want to
1: song.
0: Think,
1: you want to roll over?
0: No, let's roll the words.
1: You want to roll the words?
0: They're not critical for right now,
1: are they? Or do you want to go for the words? No, he's rolling the words.
0: Introduce it, Dave.
2: Just play the song by Worksop.
0: Called?
2: Which is called...
0: You don't know,
2: Running the Sea.
0: It's called Running to the Sea.
2: Running to the Sea?
0: Hoping for the name memoir.
1: Thanks for listening.

0: 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Daring, diverse, different.
1: You're both on the same road, same tarmac, same rules, just a different number of wheels. Motorbikes aren't in your way, they're on their way, just like you. So use your mirrors, check before you manoeuvre, and be aware of motorbikes. Because when we look out for each other, everyone gets where they're going safely. Motorbike safety. It's on

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10: It was just another day, a familiar drive through familiar country. 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
11: Drugs stay in your system longer than you think. 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
7: And sing.

0: Alright, alright.
1: Hello
0: out there. So, it's that time of year. It's the, there's no place like home, Eurovision special.
1: Yes, can you believe, hasn't happened for a few years
0: yeah,
1: now.
0: Yeah, can you believe, well, Eurovision's happened every year, but...
1: yeah, I think the last one I did was when I was working with Iona. Which would have been about 22, 23.
0: Yeah, it would be. So a welcome return for the tradition then.
1: I can't
0: believe it's Eurovision time already.
1: Yes, because it's usually a little bit before my birthday or sometimes on my birthday, I think.
0: When's your birthday?
1: 23rd of May. Back in 2010, when I was turning 21, it was actually on that night, I think.
0: So it's Eurovision is, as we record this, is next week.
1: Yes! First semi-final on Tuesday.
0: Yeah, 12th and 14th of May, and the final on the 16th, and it's taking place in Vienna.
1: Yes, Austria.
0: So...
1: because JJ was the winner, wasn't he? Last time.
0: Yeah. So we'll have a listen to this.
1: Yes.

0: the music.
1: Yes, the iconic.
0: Yeah, the theme tune of the Eurovision, well, the European Broadcasting Union.
1: Yes!
0: That's a tune that gets played at the top of every Eurovision show. So are you looking forward to the festivities?
1: Yeah, it should be good. I mean, like...
0: It's gotten quite political this year.
1: Yes.
0: More political than ever.
1: Yes, and as I say, I think in in the sort of the last 10 years, I've grown to love it more, Eurovision.
0: Why is that?
1: Well, I suppose because I had kind of loosely seen it before, but I didn't properly grasp it.
0: As you grew older, you learnt to appreciate it.
1: Yeah.
0: So, my relationship with Eurovision throughout the years, as a young child, it was one of the few times I was allowed to stay up late.
1: Yeah, absolutely.
0: So, I was allowed to stay up past my bedtime, so it became a special night of the year for me.
1: Yeah.
0: So, plus you had all those classic hits, ABBA won it.
1: Yes.
0: I can remember... I think ABBA won it the first year I was ever allowed to watch it.
1: Yeah, wow. So
0: in Brighton. 1974,
1: yeah.
0: Yeah, so have you heard our entry?
1: No, I haven't. Oh, yes. Look, Mum, no computer.
0: Yes, and I've checked the odds makers, and one odds maker works out to every country's percentage chance of winning. And you know what they've quoted the UK entry's chance of winning to be? 1%.
1: Oh God.
0: So it's Marmite, you'll either love it or hate it. Here's Look Mum, No Computer.
1: Yeah.
0: With 1, 2, 3.

0: So, right, James, what did you think of that?
1: Yeah, that's kind of German lyrics, isn't it? That's interesting.
0: Yeah, one, two, three in German. And indeed, the artist, Look Mum No Computer, I don't know if they held a song for Europe this year, but he just provided a selection of songs and a panel chose Einspied Drei.
1: Yeah.
0: It reminds me of that year when Michael Ball sung 10 songs or Engelbert Humperdinck sung 10 songs.
1: Yes, 2012 that was.
0: Yeah, and the audience voted on. They've even done away with the audience voting component. Now, in the last couple of years, they've tried to jazz up the voting.
1: Yeah.
0: You know, they've had a live score table, so every time a country gets points, they shoot up the table.
1: They don't pronounce the French anymore, because that's what I quite used to like, where they say, L'Azerbaijan, Dibois, or Le Royaume-Uni, wheat pois or whatever, you know.
0: Yeah, I mean, that's when GCE languages came into their own, isn't it? I wonder, I have no idea of the local hosts. I wonder if they'll be worth their gold and worth their weight.
1: Yeah, because the year it was the Netherlands, you had Nicky Diaga, who's a YouTuber, and then like there was a guy called Jan Schmidt who was like a Dutch version of Alan Jones or something, I think. And then in 2022, when the UK almost won with Sam Ryder, of course you actually had Mika, who's of British descent.
0: He's Lebanese or something, isn't he?
1: Yeah, born, he's a mixture of Lebanese, American, British.
0: He's a genuine celebrity, so.
1: Yeah.
0: I always raise a chuckle when the two usually very attractive female do a skit with a bunch of male fans. I'm sorry, Sylvia, I must be losing my touch. I can't get any of the guys to give me their phone number. And there's a crowd shot of the fans in question, and they're all mustachioed, pride flag waving. Well, no wonder you can't.
1: Yeah, because, I mean, of course, when it was in Kiev one of the years, you had three male presenters, Timor, Volvar and Alex. And of course, in the semi-finals,
0: when the Ukrainian entry won the whole thing.
1: Yeah, and I think one of the presenters was actually reading a message from some chaplain. That's very quickly.
0: I remember that.
1: Yeah.
0: Funny the way these things stick in your brain, isn't it?
1: Yeah.
0: Right, so on to our next song, and this is the Albanian entry.
1: Yeah.
0: It's by Alice, and it's called None.
1: Wow.

0: So that's the Albanian version, known by Alice. And have Albania ever won Eurovision? I don't think they have. No doubt there are Eurovision experts out there, and they will know.
1: Because Azerbaijan have only ever won the once.
0: Well, I was going to say that they can give you a chart of all Albania's successes and placements throughout the years. I remember when I first got involved with ICR back in 93, I think it was.
1: Wow.
0: I was involved with a show. It was about Eurovision time when, as a special guest, we had a massive Eurovision fan who had all the albums on vinyl.
1: Wow.
0: Every year. But, well, you can still get CDs, every year the EBU issues all the Eurovision entries for that year, and this guy had them all year on year, and the show was only about 1 hour, he could have quite easily gone a three without repetition or interruption.
1: Wow, like Just a Minute, where you mustn't deviate.
0: Yes, exactly like that. He'd be excellent at that. So,
1: You're not meant to deviate. It's saying a few other things, isn't it? They say, or change subject, or it's several things.
0: Completely. I've just thought of this off the top of my head. I wonder if it would be the true test of a political orator for them to survive a minute in Just a Minute. I can't think of a politician who would do it. Who would survive it. It would be interesting to do for a charity.
1: Yeah.
0: I remember I had to... I've been heavily involved in Windrush Day celebrations, and we put together a special documentary, and as a guest speaker on the show we had David Lammy.
1: Hiya.
0: And I've never known he wouldn't survive 5 seconds on Just a Minute. He'd go
1: oh gosh.
0: So the whole speech, which he was very gracious to do for us, but must have lasted about 35 minutes. I counted up, I lost at least 3 minutes through cutting out his ums and ers. So he wouldn't be Just a Minute champion.
1: No,
0: I can't think of anyone who'd survive.
1: Despite the fact that I'm known for being a talker, I'd probably find that greatly difficult as well.
0: Yeah, not to deviate, not to repeat yourself, because, people use the slightest excuse to press that buzzer, don't they?
1: Yeah.
0: So, more like Just a Minute. We've gone off topic here. So how about another piece of music?
1: Yes!
0: So we're going to play Italy's version.
1: Wow.
0: Sal da Vinci, but per sempre si. And Italy have had a fair bit of success in recent years, you would
1: say. Yes, well, you had Mahmoud, who... represented twice. He represented in 2019 with Soldi, and then the year when we almost won with Sam Ryder, but of course Ukraine got the sympathy vote because of what was going on. He did Brividi with Blanco, and that's a song that it translates as chills. Brevity means chills, and it's basically the two singers kind of like declaring romance for each other, saying I dream of you on a diamond bike, and
0: very Italian. So let's listen to this year's entry, Sal per sempre si.

0: You know, that for my money is the best one we heard so far. I could see that doing well.
1: The Italians are quite often very good at this.
0: I was just saying off mic how I think the BBC will face the biggest backlash they've had over this year's Eurovision. Partly for our choice of song, secondly because people are just fed up. Well, why do you continue to broadcast this rubbish, etc., etc.?
1: But there is a call for it because it must get viewing.
0: There is, yes, that's always been my argument. But
1: and then it is also streamed live to YouTube every year with no commentary.
0: It attracts a massive audience. Yeah. And plus there's all the political stuff going on. We nearly had a nightmare, well, from the Eurovision organisers' point of view, of Israel winning, but they didn't, although they were quite well supported. They nearly did it, and there'll be thousands of protesters outside the venue protesting.
1: And then
0: so there'll be that as well.
1: There's also the junior one, which for a couple of years had English acts, but since it hasn't.
0: Didn't we win it?
1: Not quite, because you had one girl the first year, and then you had a great like a mini girl band who won.
0: Yes, I saw them because the following year. The BBC did a feature on them.
1: Yeah,
0: they were quite good, I thought. So. Our time is nearly up.
1: Yes!
0: And just remind us where we can watch Eurovision and when it's on.
1: Well, the semi-finals will be on BBC 3 on Tuesday night and Thursday night.
0: That will be the 12th and the 14th of May.
1: Plus and then the grand final will be...
0: on the 16th of May.
1: Yes.
0: In
1: at 8 o'clock on BBC 1.
0: I don't care what anyone has said. I will be glued to my TV that night.
1: Yeah.
0: Much to Dawn's puzzlement,
1: yes.
0: I should say. Right, so for the last song, we're going to play out with the bookies' favourites.
1: Yeah.
0: Finland's entry, and it's sung by Linda Lampinus and Pete Parkinen. And it's called, let me get a look at my screen here. Linkin Heightin.
1: Right. See you again soon.
0: Check this.

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11: It was just another day, a familiar drive through familiar country. 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
0: This is the sound of our community. This is Ipswich Community Radio. This is ICIFM. This is Ipswich Community Radio. The following programme is a repeat from a previous broadcast, meaning some information may be outdated and we will not be able to receive live interactions.

0: haven't shut us off yet again. So we've escaped for the week and yes.
1: Hey, Sahi Mano.
0: I'm pleased. What a time it is to be alive. 2026, it's like in the future, isn't it? It's a random thing to say, but there it goes. So, James, how have you been?

0: Sudbury amateur dramatic voice?
1: Possibly not. As I say, I wait with bated breath and I am hoping something formulates so that I don't have to look elsewhere in other towns. The only other...
0: You should expand your mind. Are there any other local societies you'd like to try out?
1: Well, I know where Sudbury's concerned, there's SDS, but it does depend on whether that would fit.
0: Where is SDS based?
1: Well, they are based at the Key Theatre at Sudbury, and they, I think, originally brought the theatre, the building, in the 1970s.
0: Okay.
1: 1977. That is now the Key Theatre as we know it today, and it was converted over 77 and 78, but I believe it didn't open properly till about 82, and then prior to that it had been a weapon storage place. It was a boathouse in the Georgian era when it was built, and then failing that, there is BDOS in Bury, who they are joint drama and musical, whereas SDS is just purely bog standard drama. Like the experience I've had, that might be kind of blandish for me, because I've been used to performing in musicals which are quite silly and playful and not overtly serious, unless it's
0: so been. What is the scene like in Ipswich, say?
1: I know that you've got Ipdos here, haven't you, in Ipswich, which is...
0: I'm ashamed to say I'm rather uneducated in the Ipswich amateur dramatic scene.
1: Well, until my friend who lived around the lane from me in Glensford introduced me, which I'm grateful to him for, obviously. He lives around Ipswich here somewhere now, I'm not quite sure where. I didn't have a scooby about Amdram, and until I came here as well, I didn't know a thing about community radio, and of course, because I knew of this one, I didn't know that Barry Snetman's also had a community radio station as well, and I only happened to find that out maybe a decade or so ago, but I had never heard...
0: Yeah.
1: RWSFM.
0: Yes, yeah.
1: I only caught it on the radio when we were in the car one day.
0: Right, they've been going for some time.
1: Yeah, I think since 2010.
0: Around that vintage, I think. Yeah, because they were original, the hospital radio for West Suffolk Hospital, and then they morphed into a more general community
1: Ryan
0: radio
1: McLean
0: station from the area.
1: Afternoon drive time, and I happened to catch that when we were coming back from Cambridgeshire, and we were on the A14 in the Bury area, and I fiddled with the radio and that came up, RWSFM.
0: Yeah, well, so there's that. So we are today examining The Greatest Showman.
1: Yes.
0: Or I want to say revisiting The Greatest Showman, because we've done it before, haven't we?
1: Yes, and this is a very, very good musical. You know, it's about the P.T. Barnum, who obviously was the runner of the Freak Show Circus, as it would have been then. And also you have Jenny Lind, who was a Victorian singer from Sweden, and they briefly had an infatuation, and of course you've got the bearded lady.
0: Let's not spoil it for people, James. Let's instead hear the trailer.
1: Yes.

0: and I had your attention. You're all dismissed.
1: Bankrupt.
0: Better luck with your next job.
2: I am not a stranger to the dark.
1: This is not the life I promised you. Not even close.
2: Because we don't want your broken parts.
1: Girls, I think I've had an idea.
2: Look out, because here I come. And I'm marching on to the beat I drum.
1: P.T. Barnum, at your service. I'm putting together a show. And I need a star. Every one of us is special. And nobody is like anyone else. That's the point of my show. Ready?

0: No one ever made a difference by being like everyone else. This is
1: it! I can't just run off and join the circus?
2: Why not? I mean, you clearly have a flair for show business.
1: For show business?
2: Mm-hmm.
1: I've never heard of it.
2: Because I just invented it.

0: Right, so that is This Is Me, which is probably the biggest hit, as it were, from The Greatest Showman.
1: Yes.
0: It was a real thing back in 2017.
1: Absolutely.
0: Cinemas had to... First, they showed the straight film.
1: Yeah.
0: And then they became annoyed because other filmgoers were complaining about people singing along. Then they concocted a special sing-along version where it was acceptable to sing at the top of your voice to the songs. And I see that. They had the same with the... What was the name of that film with Jack Black last year?
1: Minecraft movie. I need to see that.
0: Yeah, and they had problems there with unruly teenagers singing certain chants, and that didn't go down too well with everyone who'd been to see it.
1: And there was a Minions movie back in 22 where you had loads of young guys getting suited and booted, but then they were... some of them were causing havoc, throwing bananas at the screen and things, and they banned it for a bit, I think.
0: And none of them...
1: Minions trend, it was.
0: I think...
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8: It was just another day, a familiar drive through familiar country. 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

0: banned from driving for a minimum of 12 months.
1: Come with me, please, sir.
0: And have a criminal record for years.
1: And turn to the side, please.
0: Which could cost you your job.
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0: Is risking your future really a road you want to go down? When you let drugs drive, you lose control of your life. 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

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Hello and welcome to Indie Seep. I'm Rodney here to bring you 2 hours of alternative tracks until 6 p.m. So coming up, I will be bringing you music from the Boxer Rebellion, Interpol, the Maccabees, the White Stripes, Richard Ashcroft, the Villagers, and lots more besides. Kicking off today's show was Band of Horses and Is There a Ghost from their 2007 album, Cease to Begin. So if you fancy contacting the show today, you can text in on 07507 320105, or you can follow the show on Instagram at IndieSeep ICR. It is always lovely to hear from you, so please, you know, contact the show and tell me what you like, really, what you're up to, and stuff of that nature. That's absolutely fine. Right, anyway, let's have some more music. So coming up now, this is the Black Keys.

First up was the Black Keys and Beautiful People, which was followed by the Boxer Rebellion and Love Yourself. And finally, that was a new track from local singer-songwriter Rob Prince. The track was called Dreams, which was released late in March and is available on Spotify and Apple Music, along with lots of Rob's other stuff. So if you enjoyed that, that's where you can find some more of Rob's music. So thank you for joining me today. Firstly, apologies for the last couple of weeks of Indie Soup Gold. I've been on various things, which has meant I haven't been able to do the show, including a project management course in London, where I sat in the classroom for the first time in about 25 years. I don't get the results for about 8 weeks, so which the tutor explained is because they're being marked by humans, not robots. So I think if there's anything that suggests AI is the future, so that is probably something. So yeah, I don't know, is it reassuring it's been marked by humans or not? They sort of suggested it is, but who knows? I guess once I get my marks, I'll decide then. But who knows? But anyway, the sun is shining, and coming up now, this is Interpol.

That was Jungle and a new track, Carry On, from their upcoming album, Sunshine, which is due for release in August. And before that was Interpol and The Rover from their 2018 album, Marauder. So over the weekend, my daughter finally learnt to ride her bike, which was very exciting. We took her to a car park, and it's always good to find a nicely reasonably newly surfaced car park to try and practice cycling, because it's just easier, preferably with a slight slope downhill. So I don't know why I'm giving advice, because she's eight, so she's quite late to have learnt to ride a bike. But we were very proud parents as she cycled around the car park a few times. So that's a bit of, you know, it's one of those things. I remember when I learned, and I must have been, I guess I was six or seven. I'm not saying that to one-up my daughter. But yeah, I remember we were quite lucky that we had a sort of area out the front of our house where we could learn. I remember riding downhill on my budgie when I was about six or seven, which probably puts some age to how old I am. So I'm going to stop right there and just focus on playing a bit more music for you. So this is Indie Soup on ICRFM. Coming up now, this is Linkin Park.

This is Indie Seat. First up was Linkin Park and Paper Cup from their 2000 debut album. Sorry, it sounded like I said Paper Cup. It's Paper Cut. Sorry, I don't know. I'm struggling with my words today. It's just one of those days. First day back at work after a long weekend and back doing this show for the first time in about 3 weeks. So please bear with me. I'm sure I will get back into it before too long. So as I mentioned a few weeks ago... Oh, sorry, and they're... Of course, that was the Maccabees and the title track of their 2009 album, Wall of Arms. So, as I mentioned a few weeks ago, me and a few friends are going to be doing the Three Peaks in May. Not over 24 hours, we're not insane. So, we're doing it over sort of a few days. So, as a result, a couple of weekends ago, a trio of us went up to Widfer. I should have checked the pronunciation, but it's known as Snowdon. But obviously, nowadays, in Snowdon, you need to call it its proper name. So this was very much a fitness test for us to see how much work we needed to do before we actually do this in only four weeks time. So yeah, May bank holiday. So yeah, we managed to make it back up and down without incident, as you can tell. I'm speaking to you right now. One surprise, as we made our way up the mountain, about halfway up we could actually see snow further up, and as we reached it, we found that actually there was quite a lot of it, and also there was quite a lot of people up there as well. So the combination of sort of compacted sort of frozen snow and I don't know, my boots have always been quite reliable, but for some reason they were not making an awful lot of traction on this compacted snow, but it did make things a bit slippery and difficult underfoot. We did witness some people falling over. It was cold and windy too, which doesn't sort of help your balance as well, as you're sort of quite high up. There was no real danger. It's just one of those things where it's quite a nice path, luckily. But yeah, it was tiring, and to be honest, it took about 3 days for my legs to recover. And considering we'll be doing a mountain a day in 4 weeks' time, yeah, it's going to be interesting, isn't it? So I'm doing a bit of running and things and trying to keep my legs turning over. So fingers crossed it'll all go fine, and I'll be able to speak to you the first Indie Soup of May to regale you of tales of mountains and bravado and probably injuries of some shape or form. So, right, coming up now, this is Ben Folds 5. 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

Mind Spiders there with Outside, taken from their 2018 album Furies, and Furies, probably Furies actually with one R, isn't it? And that followed Ben Folds 5 and Underground, which I haven't heard for a very long time indeed. That was from 1995. Right, coming up next, this is Strokes.

I don't play too many songs nowadays that goes to a fade, but that one does. Anyway, you heard In Order, Hard to Explain by The Strokes, A Song for the Lovers by Richard Ashcroft, Becoming a Jackal by Villagers, and finally that was Dinosaur Jr. and Start Chopping from 1993. So continuing with the 90s theme, it's time for the normal mid-show trip back three decades. I was in my teens with a musical taste that went from rave and techno and the early part of the 90s through to Indian Britpop for probably from about 1994 onwards until the end of the decade, and I still like it to this day, hence this show. Anyway, like I say, when I was thinking about coming back to the station to do a show, I thought indie music probably had a bit more sort of value and maybe what people remember Britpop a bit more fondly than rave and techno. I might be wrong. I'm sure that, I don't know if there's a techno show on ICRFM at the moment. I should really do some research. Anyway, coming up are three tracks from the 1990s, and this week we're starting with the Cranberries.

The normal mid-show trio of tracks from the 1990s here on Indie Soup for you, starting first with The Cranberries and Linger. That was followed by Baby Bird and Goodnight. And finally, from 1995, that was The Blue Tones and Blue Tonic from their debut album, Expecting to Fly. Right, more from the 90s next week. Coming up now, this is Django Django. 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

This is definitely a show for weird endings, isn't it? That was Jaguar Mar and Obi-Wan from the 2016 album Every Now and Then. And before that was Life's a Beach by Django Django from their self-titled debut album from 2012. So this is Indie Soup on Ipswich Community Radio. And coming up now, this is Blossoms.

That was Block Party, and so here we are from their 2005 album Silent Alarm, and before that was Franz Ferdinand and Take Me Out, and Blossoms, and I Can't Stand It. So if you're listening on Tuesday, let me take you through what else you can enjoy on ICR FM this evening. So coming up next at 6 p.m, John and Dave will go through their respective record collections on Muntjac and Magpie. Then at 7 p.m, David will be along playing an hour of album tracks on Off the Record. At 8 p.m, we bring you jazz on Dancing to Stockhausen. 9 p.m. is Common Frequencies. And then finally at 10, Tommy will be here to take you into Wednesday morning with his crazy Tuesday night. So stay with us. Right, coming up now, this is I Am Clute. 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

That was Last Dinner Party and The Scythe from their album From the Pyre, which was released last year. And before that was I Am Clute and Northern Skies. Speaking of which, sort of, did you feel the comparison between the photo of Earth taken from Artemis actually looked not as clear as the one taken in 1972? Maybe it's just me. They seem to have shown that those two images side by side a lot in the last few days. Obviously because Artemis is in the news, and obviously with what else is going on in the news at the moment, is at least something that's reasonably safe to report on, at least here. Anyway, let's have some more music, shall we? So coming up now, this is Methyl Ethyl. 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

coming towards the end of the show, still a couple of more tracks to play for you. That was Nightbeat and No Cops, which followed Methyl Ethyl and Scream Hole. Coming up next, this is Amber Arcades.

Sorry about the pause there. That was Amber Arcade and Simple Song from her 2018 album European Heartbreak. And with that, we end Indie Soup for another week. Thank you for tuning in as always. Closing the show this evening will be The War on Drugs and Holding On. Then after the break, Munchak and Magpie will be here. I will return next Tuesday, so until then, it's goodbye for now. On 105.7 FM, online at www.icrfm.com, this is Ipswich Community Radio.

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8: 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And here's Nikki, driving off for a morning coffee. 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
8: And welcome to Monk Jack and Magpie birthday show number 2. So it's my turn this week to choose 4 themes. I will play a song, and then John will play a song for each of the themes. So,
9: and I'm here too.
8: Hooray. And John's here too, yeah, which is good because he's the other half of the show. That's good.
10: I'm just scraping chairs around in here.
8: Yeah, and he's making a noise in my kitchen. We're in the kitchen recording the show.
9: Echo, echo.
8: Cool, and it will go out on a Tuesday at 6 p.m. Tuesday, I've kind of lost track.
10: Well, if you're listening to this live, that would be Tuesday the 12th.
8: Tuesday the 12th of May. Okay, so first theme we've got is sunrise. So I've got a tune, a song from New Order, which we'll play now, and I can explain afterwards why that relates to sunrise. Okay, so here we go.

0: Okay, that was... What was that? New Order.
1: So it was New Order, wasn't it?
0: New Order. And True Faith.
1: Yeah, go on then.
0: And that was actually from a compilation album from 1994, so I'm assuming it was a remix from whenever it originally came out, which is 1980-something. you might know.
1: It's around there, late 80s, 86, early 90s, I guess. 86, I don't know.
0: Yeah, so there's a strong lyric in there relating to the theme of sunrise.
1: Yep. And so that reminds you, that's a morning sunshine.
0: It's more the lyric. And, yeah. So it kind of links in with sunrise. And, yeah. So what's the lyric is, I used to think that the morning sun... The light of the shade of the morning sun. I see the light on the shade, something like that. Anyway, so I chose that at the last minute because.
1: Well, what did you originally? Because I mean, we've had these themes for about a month. Yep. So, what were you thinking originally for that then? Had you changed your mind?
0: I was going to choose a bit petrolly, "Lovely Day" by Bill Withers. Which is definitely sunshine, but this the New Order one was a bit subtler, I think.
1: Okie dokie.
0: So that's my sunrise. So over to you, John, for your choice. I'll put mine in.
1: Here it is.

0: I was going to take this down. This is so this is For Hero. It's called A Morning Child, and obviously there's a lot of lyrical content around opening your eyes to the morning, and it's just got that bright morningy,
1: yeah, sort of bright first thing in the morning, get up, start doing things.
0: Yeah, it's just got that feel to it. So that's why I selected that.
1: That's good.
0: You have heard that one before. I think I played that on Chat and Tunes maybe once.
1: You possibly have, yes.
0: Possibly have. Probably. Possibly have. That was from 2007, so wow. It's coming 19 years old, that.
1: So that's Sunrise. Sunrise theme. Yep. Yeah.
0: Yes, Dave. This is your show, remember?
1: Yeah, no, that's Sunrise theme. And Sunrise could be interpreted as when you first wake up, when you're sleepy, or when you've been up all night clubbing, come home.
0: It can mean anything.
1: It could mean lots of things. So to you, it means that song. And to me, it means the New Order song, in particular, bits of the lyric. So on to our next theme, which is nighttime. So I've got a piece of classical music coming up. No, I haven't. That was my first choice. I've supplemented that choice with a piece of music by 07.
0: Okay.
1: Which we shall now play.

0: go. That was 07.
1: Yes.
0: A track called Red Dust.
1: Which is very, very good. I do like that. I bought that album on release, I remember.
0: Did you? Yeah, I think that might be where I heard it from.
1: I might
0: recommended it or
1: possibly lent it to you. Yeah, because, I mean, that came out in like 99, I think. I was at university when I bought it. I know that for sure.
0: Yeah, I've got a note. It's 2001. So
1: okay,
0: close.
1: There you go. In the zone. It's, yeah, I mean, that's...
0: I like the flute.
1: It's super chill out. I mean, if nighttime to you means chill out, that's what that means.
0: Yes.
1: That means sit on the sofa, close your eyes, have a little snooze.
0: Yep.
1: Yeah.
0: I like the flute. And it's also, the track was called Red Dust from the album Simple Things. And the red dust apparently refers to the desert at nighttime.
1: Okay.
0: Just a bit of background. So now, what's your choice, John?
1: Is this...

0: Yeah, so this thing is Laurent Garnier. He's a French DJ producer, and this is a man with the red face, meaning the man's blowing into the saxophone so much he's made his face.
1: Yeah, you could hear that.
0: He made his face red as he's really going for it. And that thing is from 2000 about, and that is a kind of like a French, you know, house techno hybrid.
1: It's very solid, very very integrated sound. Very good.
0: For me, nighttime doesn't mean chill out. Nighttime means
1: chill up.
0: Let's go out. You know, let's go to a big dark room with a flashy light and dance about and maybe throw up, that sort of thing. Because chill out is what you do most of the time. It's like, you know, so it's nothing special about chill out.
1: Okay.
0: It's so just standard.
1: For you, nighttime is raves.
0: Nighttime's partying. Nighttime's about doing stuff.
1: Doing stuff.
0: Nighttime's fun things. Nighttime's not just, oh, I'm going to put on another chill out record again.
1: Okay, okay. Different interpretation. Okay. Next theme?
0: Yes, please.
1: Next theme is contemplative.
0: Okay.
1: Thinking about things, meditating. So I've got a piece of classical music here.
0: Of course you do.
1: Which I discovered during lockdown. And I used to go for walks during lockdown.
0: You did.
1: Still go for walks, but especially during lockdown, I used to listen to this music on headphones because it was, I discovered it, it's played it on the radio, and it's a piece of Bach, and I'll play it now and talk about it later. Here we go. Hope you like it, John. A bit.
0: Unlikely.

0: Yeah, sorry, microphone's not on. So there you go. That was a piece by J.S. Bach.
1: Bach. Is that the scouts way of saying Bach?
0: J.S. Bach. Cool. Piece was called Prelude and Fugetta. As I said, I discovered that during COVID because on radio, and that particular, this is a bit kind of rarefied, but his style of playing, this guy called Víkingur Ólafsson, who's a very relatively new on the scene Icelandic pianist, is very crisp and sharp. Some other players kind of munge it and make it a bit kind of overblown, but he's very precise in his playing.
1: Okay. You're right, I didn't like it.
0: Yeah, you didn't like it.
1: I didn't like it because it's just piano on its own.
0: Okay.
1: And it's fussy. It's the type of classical I don't like. You know, it's like tick tick tick tick tick tick tick tick.
0: Lots of notes.
1: Lots of notes. There was no
0: arpeggios. Okay.
1: Yeah. Okay. The only classical I sort of like is kind of film score, which is, you know, big sweeping
0: expansive strings. String sections.
1: Yeah, I don't hate that as much, but that would be.
0: Yeah, you would get on with Bach because he has this counterpoint thing where there's multiple things going on at the same time. And then they all converge and they come away again. So
1: yeah, but it's just one geezer playing the piano, isn't it?
0: Yes.
1: Yeah. So I'm not into that.
0: You wouldn't think so. It's only about five people playing, but it's just one person with two hands playing piano.
1: Yeah, yeah. I just don't dig it. I don't know what it is. I cannot get into it. I've tried. I've given it a good old shake, but it's I don't know. I don't get any enjoyment.
0: More for ambient and
1: whatever that is, I don't like it.
0: But some of your previous pieces have been quite busy. That you've just played on the show, quite kind of.
1: Yeah, but nothing's been as just one instrument busy. As I say, I don't like that. And this is what I don't like: violin and viol. Like when we're on and see thingy, and it's like, and it's all over the shop.
0: One instrument being twiddly.
1: Yeah, I don't like that. I just find it like, as I say, like I don't like guitar solos. You know, where there's a man going super skillful.
0: Yes.
1: Really difficult.
0: Yes.
1: Not an enjoyable listen.
0: Oh, okay.
1: So just because something's hard doesn't mean it's good to listen.
0: I agree. Some stuff I hate, even though I know musicians are really
1: like
0: skilled.
1: Super difficult. Do you know what I mean? But yeah. I don't like it. I like it.
0: So that was my contemplative.
1: Right. So I've got two here, but they're both very short. They're less than a minute.
0: Oh,
1: I know.
0: Okay, I shall allow that.
1: Less than 4 minutes in total, by quite a way. Only 3.5 minutes.
0: Play them in sequence.
1: Yeah, in sequence.
0: Okay, that's how it goes.
1: Come back again.
0: A technical issue.
1: It's minor technical issue. This is my fault this time because we had this double piano before. Back in now.
0: Okay, here we go.

0: So that was two songs there. That was the first one was a girl called Lucy Rose. It's called Intro because it's the first song off one of her albums from like 2011.
1: Yes.
0: And then that one was a fella called Arms and Sleepers. I don't know his real name. And that is the Richard Horton edit, who does all the guitar on it. And that was called Take Me From You, which is an instrumental. So both of those have like a kind of slower, more contemplation for me vibe in there for thinking about stuff.
1: Different from some of your genres.
0: Yeah, that's
1: because I'm acoustic guitar rather than...
0: Varied, Dave. Varied.
1: Very varied. So what genre would that be like?
0: Which one?
1: Folk?
0: First one was kind of folky.
1: Folky,
0: that's,
1: yes.
0: That's what you call it, folky. Second one, I don't know, acoustic thing. Mm. Not sure. I'm not sure what I'd call it. But yeah. So yeah, yes.
1: That's good. Good wide range. Almost a magpie.
0: yeah, almost.
1: Muntjac magpie. Okay.
0: Well, so, I'd say like the whole Muntjac things, you know, I bounce between things.
1: Oh, right. Okay.
0: That's the vibe.
1: Okay. Keep jumping around.
0: Jumping around.
1: Good. Good. Whereas I collect things, kind of magpie, shiny things. So on to our next theme.
0: How shiny is it?
1: Which is expansive.
0: Yeah, very shiny.
1: Bit like your orchestral scores that go soaring up and stuff, that kind of thing.
0: I'm assuming this is going to be classical.
1: So this is from a film.
0: Excellent.
1: One of our favourite films, because we've seen lots of films.
0: We'll take that.
1: And it's from Blade Runner 2049.
0: Yeah, okay.
1: And I think I'll just play it and then go into some detail later on. Here we go, Blade Runner.

0: There we go.
1: Blade Runner.
2: Yeah, it's very
0: 2049.
2: Very noisy at the end.
0: Do you remember that?
2: I very much do, yeah.
0: That particular scene?
2: A fantastic film. The only problem with anything that's that identifiable is that it just reminds me of the movie. Do you know what I mean? So, although it's expansive, it's very contextual to the film.
0: Oh, yes, yes.
2: So that's it's...
0: It's expansive because of what it...
2: Yeah, but it's expansive, but it's also squished in a box because it's only in the 2049 box. Do you know what I mean? I can't apply that to any other situation.
0: I'm visualising the film.
2: Exactly.
0: Which is, in my head, expansive.
2: Which it is, I agree.
0: With the music, which is expansive.
2: Which it is, I agree. But it's not...
0: And the massive synth that comes in after a minute. Expansive,
2: as in... Like, you can't apply that to anything else other than 2049. So it's very contextual expansive.
0: Yeah, okay.
2: Do you know what I mean?
0: I think so.
2: Because that's what it reminds me of. Because obviously what happens within that particular piece where it's more floaty and then gets very chunk, whatever happens at the end of it, where it's all noisy and rattly, is because of what happens specifically in the film. So,
0: yes.
2: So it's very...
0: Yeah, I agree with that bit at the end.
2: It's very tied to the scene in particular. Not only the movie, but the scene.
0: Yeah, I think it's the first bit, first maybe 2 minutes, where it's just like an expansive build-up. And you get the synth chords coming in.
2: But it is very good. I do like Hans Zimmer, because I do like his score and production, because I'm a big texture guy, yeah? I like the textures and the noises and the wah bits.
0: Yeah, the synth bit's quite close to Vangelis.
2: Yeah, because
0: obviously he's simulating that. So that's really
2: doing Blade Runner.
0: Yeah. So that was my expensive track.
2: Okie dokie. And
0: you've got yours.
2: Here we go.

0: So this just fading down here is a guy called M83, and that is a track called Outro. It's the last track in the album.
1: It's good.
0: Double album. It's called Hurry Up, We're Dreaming, from 2011. So a lot of songs on there are a bit like that, orchestral-ish, you know, synthy, symphonic-y-ish.
1: Yep.
0: Plus a lot of, you know, electronics guy, because he is an electronics guy, but that's a very good album.
1: Very good.
0: So, yes, that for me, I'd say, is expansive in a way that you can apply that
1: anywhere.
0: So it's not within a particular context.
1: Within a box, you say?
0: Yeah, in a box, in a movie box. Because when you hear something that's identifiable from a movie, it makes you just think of the movie.
1: Did you say when that was?
0: 2011.
1: Oh, relatively recently.
0: 15 years old.
1: Well, compared to some of the stuff I play.
0: Yeah. Okay. It's older than Rufus, and it's older than both of Paul's children. But yeah,
1: okay.
0: Okay. It's got an age to it. Yeah.
1: Yeah. So we're coming to the end of the show. This is the second Muntjac and Magpie birthday bash show. It's part two, presented by myself, Dave, with John, and we've done the four themes of sunrise, nighttime, contemplative, and expansive. So there you go.
0: Yeah, very good. Well, next week, on the, I don't know what the date it's going to be, 19th, that'll be back to my turn.
1: Your turn.
0: Yeah.
1: Glad so you said that.
0: Yeah, I was going to say, you would have panicked if it would have been yours again.
1: Had to check. I would have panicked. I would have just said, "Is it my turn?"
0: No,
1: I think it is.
0: This one's your turn. The 12th and 19th, me. So I don't know what it's going to be. It'll be something.
1: Okay. Well, thanks very much. And I'll just play a little tiny bit of something I was going to play but won't, because it's very long classical. And it's a piece of classical. All I will say, it's by Richard Strauss, and it's entitled Sunset. Which is kind of the opposite to sunrise, but we'll just say goodbye now. Okay.
0: Yeah, bye-bye.
1: Bye-bye.

0: 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Daring, diverse, different.
1: You're both on the same road, same tarmac, same rules, just a different number of wheels. Motorbikes aren't in your way, they're on their way, just like you. So use your mirrors, check before you maneuver, and be aware of motorbikes. Because when we look out for each other, everyone gets where they're going safely. Motorbike safety, it's on all of us. National Highways.
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Hello, I'm David, and you're listening to another episode of, in fact, the 50th episode of Off the Record here on ICR FM. Off the Record because we play album tracks like this one. This is Childish Gambino and Redbone.

Redbone there from Childish Gambino. Okay, so Redbone, the rest of the show is going to be blue, starting with this one. This is Bob Dylan and Subterranean Homesick Blues.

Yeah, Pump Don't Work because the Vandals took the handle. That's Subterranean Homesick Blues there, Bob Dylan, from an album called Bring It All Home. Bring It All Back Home, rather. Okay, Layla and Other Assorted Tracks is the name of the next album. This is Derek and the Dominoes, of course, and Bell Bottom Blues.

Oh, it's a long time since I've heard that. It was not wonderful. Derek and the Dominoes, Bell Bottom Blues. I got the name of the album wrong. It's Layla and Other Assorted Love Songs. Okay, you'll know the next one anyway. ELO, Mr. Blue Sky.

from her album Hey Jera, that's Joni Mitchell and a track called Furry Sings the Blues. And time for the girl group. And this week we've got the Iquettes with something called I'm Blue, in brackets the Gong Gong Song.

The album's called Roger the Engineer, which is a bit of a giveaway. It's about the Yardbirds there and the Nazar Blue and his madness, Blue Skinned Beast.

0: Madness there, and Blue-Skinned Beast. Okay, now a band from Perth, Western Australia, that is, not the one up in Scotland. They're called the Triffids. This is from 1987, and the track's called Killie's Blues.
1: You think of everything, my dear, but you do not think of me.

The Triffids and Kelly's Blues there, right now. Oh, this is wonderful. You're going to love this. This is Cream and Blue Condition from Disraeli Gears.

Detroit Yoakum Band, Home of the Blues. Right, got one more track to go, so I'll just say thanks for your company. Have a great rest of the week, and I hope you've enjoyed this sort of blue edition, our 50th edition of Off the Record. Right, this is Steely Dan and Deacon Blues from the album Asia.

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10: Drugs stay in your system longer than you think. 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
7: Good evening, you are dancing to Stockhausen here on ICR. This week, looking at women in classical music, be they composer or player, or both. I've thrown together a mix of pieces featuring the latest releases and showcasing the work of female composers and artists, all within a mix of musical styles, moods and eras, but I don't think you'll find it too difficult to listen to. It's rather nice. It's more a sit back and experience the music and some of the most powerful and original voices in classical music. So without further ado, this is a piece called Preludios Nostalgicos, written by Maria Luisa Anido and played here by Gabriel Bianco. Enjoy!

a lovely collection, I hope you'll agree, of pieces by female composers, players, and in some cases both. You've been dancing to Stockhausen here on ICR. Till next week, take care everyone. Bye bye.

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The following programme is a repeat from a previous broadcast, meaning some information may be outdated and we will not be able to receive live interactions.

Welcome to this Thursday. You're listening to ICRFM on 105.7 FM with myself, Tonya, and the wonderful Fran. And we're going to be bringing you some world music and some sound. And today is an important day. It's the 7th of May, so make sure you're voting.

0: that's so funny. Oh, I think we've got to talk about that. Okay, that was the wonderful Fela Kuti. We were just kind of getting ourselves into the spirit of
1: talking about children,
0: actually, weren't we, Fran?
1: Yes, we are.
0: We were talking about those lovely wonders of children. And I was saying that I'd had a conversation with my my son earlier today, this morning, who is at the moment he's in Vietnam teaching or whatever, and he's decided to do his additional piece, which is QTST, I think it's something like that, I don't even know what it is, but when you're a qualified teacher, and because he studied something very different, and he went and done English as a second language, teach, and this one means that he will be able to come to the UK or anywhere else and be able to teach as a high school teacher and whatever. Mm-hmm. And it's another year. So, of course, as we were having this lovely conversation, I said, oh, you know, where are you going to live? when you kind of come back.
1: Yeah.
0: And, of course, you know, just to be really clear, I love my child. But also, it seems to be that it's harder now for kind of adult children to be in a situation where they can propel straight into kind of
1: living independently, definitely.
0: Yeah, and the kind of interest rates and housing.
1: Absolutely.
0: And, you know, we're in a major kind of crisis, so I wasn't saying that, you know, I wouldn't accommodate my child. I was just saying, you know, that literally those things that were really important for me growing up, you know, kind of like that your first job, you had to contribute to the family. I seem to have lots of friends that are like, yeah, well, you know, he's been there until he's like 40.
1: Exactly. No.
0: And there's no.
1: Yeah, with his Ferrari on the driveway. Yeah.
0: Obviously, my son hasn't got a Ferrari. But this kind of this notion that we're in a situation where we can do that, and obviously lots of families might be lucky enough to be in that situation. But we started to laugh, myself and Francine, because we were remembering when we had our first job.
1: Yeah.
0: So come on, Francine, your first job.
1: Working in a shop as sales assistant.
0: Brilliant.
1: And
0: is that here in Ipswich?
1: Oh, yeah. It was
0: still there?
1: Yeah, it was. We did have a Tesco's in the town centre. Yeah, where Q&S used to be up on St Matthew's Street.
0: I can't remember.
1: Where Iceland, you know where, you know, you've got Spoons where Iceland is. Well, the building at the other end of that block of shops.
0: Yes.
1: And you've got the walkway to go towards Wolsey Theatre.
0: What used to be Franklin's?
1: Well, Franklin's is there, but next door to Franklin's, Tesco's. There used to be a big Tesco's there. So they had, downstairs was food and vegetables and stuff like that. And upstairs was a home section where you clothes and things for the house.
0: I vaguely
1: remember. Yeah. Okay. So I used to work there. I started off as a part-time cashier. Anyway, when I got a full-time job to be a sales assistant, I took home £90 a week.
0: Okay.
1: And I reckon half of that went to my mum for
0: I think is really fair.
1: For my rent.
0: I think it's really fair.
1: No, my mum's rule was, nobody is living in this house on the dole. You get your ass out there and get a job. Sorry, bleep the A word, but no, you get out there and you get a job. None of this living on the dole in her house under her roof, and you pay your way.
0: But that was so much easier then.
1: Absolutely.
0: So jobs, I mean, literally, you know, it was very, you know, there was lots of kind of opportunities for working and stuff. My first was I had a little YTS. I don't even remember if you remember those.
1: Oh, I remember them.
0: Little YTS things.
1: Awful. Badly paid. Child labour, actually.
0: They really were. I mean, they were like 30 something pounds a week.
1: Mm-hmm.
0: And my mum took £20 of my money a week. I remember thinking, this doesn't feel very fair. You know, but I think all through my life there was kind of that the idea of contributing to the family was really, really important. And I don't know what's happened there because I'm so soft. So for me,
1: really?
0: Yes.
1: No.
0: Not anymore.
1: Right.
0: Now,
1: okay.
0: Because now I've got a blended family, and so obviously, you know, and when my son came back from university, I was just so aware how much he was eating, because like they're getting
1: absolutely boys. I mean, I don't know what it is, but my experience of having three brothers live at home, and I saw how they ate us at home, house and home, and I thought, and yeah,
0: everything was more fresh there. I mean, I don't know, but I mean, my mum used to, there was no snacks. I don't remember having snacks growing
1: up. Oh no, I did. I do you know what my favourite snack was?
0: Go on.
1: Apple turnovers and jammy and wagon wheels.
0: That's a pudding.
1: No, the pastry apple turnovers. You get them from Tooks.
0: Oh yes, they used to be Tooks. Mm-hmm. That's true.
1: See, I'm going back long time.
0: So yeah, so kind of, it would be interesting to find out. We'll ask Nick in a minute if he had to end up paying whilst he was a child, or whether he also kind of was able to just kind of wait to get himself kind of in a place where he was able to kind of move on from home. Because yeah, it'll be
1: interesting, because my white boyfriends, they lived at home for nothing.
0: Oh wow! Okay.
1: Yeah.
0: So you're saying it's maybe culturally?
1: Culturally, you know, you pay your way. I don't know, because, yeah, even when my son, when he came home occasionally to come and live with me, I'd be like, right, it's going to be this amount. And he'd be like, what? And I'd be like, if you can find somewhere where you get everything all in for that same amount of money, be my guest.
0: Yeah,
1: nah. At the end of the month, that £200 was in my account. Thank you.
0: Yeah, that's true. It's really tough out there, though. Kind of also with housing and things like that. We're finding lots of kind of challenges now.
1: Yeah, so, I mean, young people are leaving. Yeah. Young people are staying with their
0: families
1: until they're sort of in their 30s, late 30s.
0: Ready to kind of buy their first property.
1: I would be mortified if I was still living with my parents at that age. Mm. So it must be really frustrating not being able to have your own space.
0: Yeah, I was looking at kind of like also, because like renting is, you know, expensive. So
1: absolutely.
0: You know, so like even if you're thinking of renting with your friends, then it's really kind of a challenge. Because
1: yeah, my son
0: did
1: that.
0: Why wouldn't you invest in a property? So it's tough. It's really tough out there at the moment. Today is a really important day. It's the 7th of May. And everyone, hopefully, you know, it's your civil right to be out there voting today. So, we won't obviously be saying anything about certain parties because we have to stay objective, but it is your right to be going out and voting.
1: Definitely.
0: And I would say to everyone to make time to go out and do that, because it's so important. Okay, let's play some music.

0: I remember those days of living at home. I think, do you know what? I think I couldn't wait to leave home. And I left home when I got married. I was only 21. I had my own space. I could come and go when I wanted. I could, you know, if I wanted to leave the lights on all day in the house, I could. If I wanted to open the doors, if I wanted to have as many baths as possible. I had no restrictions, so much freedom. So what was your living... When did you leave home, Ton?
1: Sorry, Fran. I left to move in with my then partner. I think I was about 19. And, yeah, and I kind of... I was about 19 when I left home. It was a... Yeah, it was a kind of... It was all very, very new, and you can imagine it was quite a weird experience.
0: Did you rent or did you buy?
1: Oh, no, to start with, I rented. I rented for... Oh, gosh, I rented for a while. But I bought quite quickly, to be fair. I kind of bought when I was young. I was about 20 when I bought my first house.
0: Oh, wow.
1: Yeah, and I bought it at Brantford Road. And I was literally... it was about £30,000.
0: Whoa, and I can them days are long. I think it costs about 30 grand just to do the solicitor's fees and everything.
1: I know, it's really, really expensive. When you think about it now, it's kind of, it's shocking. So, kind of like, for me, I remember my nan had lent me some money. And that's kind of what I'd done. I kind of, you know, bought my first little house and that was it. And I was really, really excited. It was kind of one of those, it was kind of that coming of age, isn't it? Kind of when you buy your first house, it's just all such a wonderful experience. And it's all kind of like you're really nervous. But it was kind of, it was lovely. And I kind of lived in that little house for ages. I kind of think now it was stupid to sell it.
0: Do you know what? As you were talking, I was just thinking about, you know, when you got your first home, you wanted all nice things, didn't you?
1: Yeah.
0: And,
1: Yeah, go on.
0: You wanted all nice things, and yeah, I don't know what possessed me, but I got a cream carpet. Children came along about 3 years later, and I thought, what possessed me to have a cream carpet? So, you know, it'd be interesting, you know, for our listeners to hear if they either sort of bought second hand or had things given to them, or whether they thought, nope, this is my first home and I'm going to fill it of all the high end quality stuff that I want to have, or did they just say to themselves, you know what, can't afford the high quality stuff, I'll make do for now, with the intention of working towards achieving what you want.
1: Yeah. I think it was tough, kind of like with the first house, because I kept releasing loads of equity because I could go off travelling and kind of never really kind of. So I spent a lot of those kind of that first year just really kind of having that experience where I was doing a lot of kind of travelling, spending time kind of abroad, you know. So I'd kind of do a lot of that, and so kind of really enjoyed the kind of that whole vibration, really.
0: So I was just thinking as well, there were things that my mum and dad used to say to me, and I'd be thinking, why are you having a go at me for, you know, what is wrong with that, that became apparent when you got your own place and had your own children. Like my dad used to say, why do you need to have a bath every day? Do you know how much water that takes? Why do you need to have the heating on all the time? Do you know how much that costs? All those sorts of things my parents used to say to me. And then when I had my own property, it was like I had my own place, I had my own space. And then when the children came along, I found that I was repeating the same things to them. You know, do you know how much it costs for electricity? You know, when you're running, when you're leaving the tap running, you know, those are the kinds of conversations that I was having with my my child and my children rather. And I always remember that when my one of my children got their first place, and I went round for the first time, and I went in, and it was all lovely. It was a new development, and I went in, and I just chucked my coat on the settee, and you know, showed me in the different rooms, and I turned on all the lights, and I sat down on the lovely settee with my feet up, you know, and my child was looking at me to say, "Mum, what are you doing?" And I'm like, "What do you mean, what am I doing? You've left all the lights on, and get your feet off my chair," and, you know. And I was like, "I'm just giving you some of your own medicine, giving back to you all the things that I used to say don't be doing, and now I'm just gonna do that in your space."
1: I always say that. Me and Mark often say, wouldn't it be great to kind of go to their house and just make a mess?
0: Exactly.
1: It's like, yeah, you don't, they don't realise maybe just how much they've kind of got stuff all over the place. So, yeah, okay, we're having a few little problems with kind of connecting to some music. So we're going to be talking quite a lot, Fran, today. Like, I don't even think everyone wants to listen to us for a goodness knows how long, talking constantly, but I'm trying to find some bits as we go. But just talking about voting, can you remember the first time you voted? Why was that important for you, Fran? You're going to be voting today, I hope.
0: I've already voted, mate.
1: Oh, wow.
0: I do postal voting.
1: Oh, do you?
0: Yes, I do. None of this try to get to the polling station at the end of the day or early hours of the morning. I have voted ever since I could vote, because people died.
1: Yeah, true.
0: People fought for us to have the right to vote. And I think it's important to utilise that right. I understand that people sometimes think, oh, nothing's ever going to change. But, yeah, it's still important to exercise your right to vote. So, yeah, I do postal voting now. So I get my ballot papers in the post about a week or so before voting starts. Then I make my vote and put it in the box.
1: Yeah, that's a good idea. I don't. I like to go to the actual place and kind of do the whole experience of kind of going in and kind of doing the vote.
0: Nah, I think I'm one of these, you know, anything to make life easy kind of gal is what I am. So, yeah, and you know, you talk to, you know, I've got a friend of mine and she's like, "Oh, I don't know what to do." And I'm like, "Yeah, just, I'm not telling you what to do, who to vote for, but I think it's important that you do exercise your legal right to take part in a democratic system that allows society to have a say." So, yeah, most definitely.
1: And you've always done it. I must
0: always done it.
1: Today I was really stressed because I'd gone to London yesterday. I'd gone to visit a lovely friend of mine. And then I'd got home, and as I was having tea with the kids, they were going, "Oh, are you voting? You're going to vote?" And I said, "Of course I'm going to vote." And I kind of gave them a big hoo-ha about why voting is so important and it's your right to vote and blah, blah, blah. And then all of a sudden I woke up this morning, and I'm doing this quite a lot, these vivid dreams I'm having. Mm. I kind of woke up thinking to myself, "I forgot to vote." Obviously I didn't forget to vote because I've still got time, but that, you know, it's like that moment where you suddenly think, oh, how bad would that be? You're kind of telling everyone that they should do it, it's so important, but then when it comes to it you forget to vote yourself. Mm-mm. That's just so me. And I was just thinking, oh, that would be absolutely awful. So I kind of worry about those things. So I kind of usually go with my friend Nick. We kind of head off and kind of vote together, usually in the evening. But I'll be voting today. I think it's really important. There's been lots of conversations. I don't know if you've most probably, you used to work for VM, so you know that they do a lot around youth social action.
0: Yeah.
1: And there's been loads of discussions and lots of campaigning around young people mm-hmm. being able to vote. So kind of reducing
0: from 16.
1: From 16. So I'd be really interested what your thoughts are about that.
0: I think they should. I really do think that 16-year-olds, I think that the decisions that we make today will have an impact on them for their future. So most definitely think that 16-year-olds, I think so often in the classroom, children's voices and generally I think a lot of young people feel like they don't have a voice. They're in environments where they are not allowed to have a voice because it's you know there are rules. You must do this, you must do that, you can't do this, you can't do that. And I think young people are going to shape what our future society is going to look like. And I think that they should have the right to vote. So, yeah.
1: Yeah. Okay. Yeah, totally. I'd be interested to know what everybody else's thoughts are. I'm going to go to a track.

0: that was fun dancing to with our lovely Audrey Hall. That was lucky, Fran, otherwise our lovely listeners would have had to have a whole hour of us talking, which, no offence, we do quite easily. But most probably, because honestly, sometimes, because myself and Fran, we both are co-directors for Aspire Black Suffolk, and sometimes when we have a meeting, we'll decide to have a quick meeting, quick catch up, yeah, and then we'll be on the phone for ages, and then Mark will say from the kitchen, "Excuse me, can I go to the toilet yet? I thought you had a quick meeting with Fran," and we'd still be there like a couple
1: 3 hours later.
0: So we can easily talk for hours, but obviously we don't want to bore everyone. Okay, just to quickly remind people, please make time to go and to vote today. I can't stress how important it is. I really think it's an important thing that we all should do and have the right to do, so I want people to do that. But let's go to a bit of Berris now. We've got some music. Ooh.

0: the wonderful Hammond. I'm all over the place today.
1: Honestly. Yeah, but it's nice to have a bit of reggae music,
0: it
1: hey?
0: Is,
1: Raise
0: it
1: that
0: is.
1: Energy. It love is. It.
0: I love it too.
1: I'm Shazamming these tunes, holiday? You know, so I can make my own little playlist.
0: You don't need to bang them. I can tell you what they are. Listen, what did you do on bank holiday? Because we've had a couple of weeks where we've had a really... The town has been really vibrant. So last week, not last week, but the week before, there was the Brighton in the Corners. That was amazing.
1: I know.
0: So, you know, that was the day, the kind of all-day event that was really diverse this time. I felt it was kind of, well, more diverse, let's say, really, but more diverse than last time. I felt it was a really wonderful vibration. There was seven venues across kind of, you know,
1: pub venues where you go to, yeah,
0: and
1: pub
0: then
1: trail.
0: On Saturday started from kind of, I think it started from like midday, and oops, then it went on until the evening. And I remember thinking, wow, this is a really beautiful. I was down at the Arcade Tavern, but there was stuff going on
1: all over. Yeah,
0: and it was really lovely to see.
1: Yeah,
0: I think more youth and kind of next gen were in the Super Dry place. In
1: Yeah.
0: Market. And I was like, wow, this feels really kind of a nice
1: vibrant
0: vibe.
1: Yeah.
0: More than, you know, kind of, I suppose, on a usual Saturday when you're around town. And then last week we had the May Day, but we also had the football.
1: I know.
0: Which was also great. Like, on the Saturday, you know, my phone was going off constantly. Oh, my gosh. You know, the football. And I was like, oh. You know, and the seeing that literally on social media, everyone coming out for Ipswich, and that felt like really positive. And I thought, wow, the town's really kind of
1: lifted.
0: You know, being lifted. You're
1: yeah,
0: right.
1: Absolutely.
0: And we had old Ed, didn't we, going, oh yeah, I love it, singing to the players, little Ed Sheeran, kind of giving it all, whatever. But that was brilliant. And then there was kind of, there was a load of events that happened on the May Day. So I don't know if you knew there was a reggae brunch that was taking place over at, I'm going to get
1: Smokehouse, is it?
0: No, I'm not going to say where it was, but it's that place that's next to Arcade Tavern that used to be a Thai place.
1: Oh,
0: Moloko. Thank you.
1: Yeah,
0: because I would be going Moloko, and then I'd make it all wrong.
1: Yeah.
0: So there was a reggae brunch that went on there.
1: Right.
0: Then there was performers a little bit later. There was the May Day, which had loads of kind of, you know, music.
1: Oh, it was really boring.
0: It was a really lovely, pardon, it was a really lovely kind of few weekends. Did you? Oh, no. What were you? You were working.
1: Yeah. Working on this event that I had today.
0: Okay, some events. Oh, yes.
1: Yeah,
0: so today
1: yeah.
0: You had your thing, didn't you?
1: Yeah. So, I won't be doing that again. There's another May Day. There's another bank holiday coming up at the end of the month.
0: Exactly.
1: I will be making plans.
0: Yeah, and there's a few really good things going on that I know about further afield. But there's some also really good stuff going on locally. And I think, the, you know, so just to kind of shout for, there's lots of people that are doing, putting their own events on. They're using space across the town to kind of platform music. And I think it's, you know, it's really lovely. I love summer. Summer just kind of starts to uplift you anyway.
1: Absolutely.
0: But I do want to put a big shout out for the young people out there that have started their GCSEs and their exams this kind of week. It's a big stressful time. I know my daughter's also kind of, they're feeling it, and also my partner's son. So big shout to those young people who are sitting their German, I think, is today.
1: Yeah.
0: So it's their German kind of exam. But it's, yeah, it's, I remember that being really stressful. Kind of, you know, exams.
1: Oh, I'd never ever want to. You know what? School was not where I thrived. I think I didn't really see the importance of qualifications at the time. It wasn't until I left school, when I went on to college and did my nursery nursing, is what I did, and then later on in life, I went back and did a 3.5 year diploma in HR. Personnel.
0: Oh, that's why you're so into it.
1: So in that I did my employment law, employee relations, learning and development, and human resources. So yeah, 3.5 years of my life that I all I did was eat, sleep, take the kids to childcare, go to work, come home, study, do my assignments, do my dissertation. 3.5 years, nobody saw me, but it was well worth it because that's what got me to where I am today.
0: Yeah, and that's
1: and
0: brilliant.
1: I was taking Pro Plus to keep me awake, calms to calm me down. You know, it was really, really stressful.
0: The little ones as well. I can imagine it's really tough. You know, I can't. I just, some people just are really, you know, amazing at kind of finding this strength to kind of keep studying. I mean,
1: but what,
0: you know, I'm a strong believer in lifelong learning.
1: Yeah, yeah, and
0: but it is what I was, little people to deal with as
1: well. Yeah, what I would say to the young people is, you know, you've done your studying, you've done your revision, you do know it. When you turn over that paper and you see your first lot of questions, just take a deep breath, breathe.
0: And read the question.
1: And read the question.
0: Yeah.
1: And then read it again. Yeah. And then read it again. You know your stuff. You've done your revision. Just do it.
0: Definitely. It's a kind of... It's always challenging, but I think,

0: thinking about some of the strategies that we could be encouraging young people to do right about now, I think is really important. So kind of like, because it is going to be stressful.
1: Absolutely,
0: the next short while. So I'd say kind of thinking about making sure they're not overdoing it. I know I have a, you know, I have a household with two who are doing their exams. You know, and you can see that they're both anxious, but in different ways. Mm. So I think, you know, just remembering that sometimes it does manifest itself in a different way. It could
1: Absolutely.
0: Look like, you know, so to kind of make sure that they're having regular breaks, make sure that you're kind of talking to them about the level of anxiety or stress they might be feeling. Mm. And encouraging, but also knowing not to push too hard. Because, and also if they're really feeling it, you know, to talk to teachers and stuff like that, because they're aware that young people are going to find this period of time quite stressful. I know for me, I used to go just blind when I used to get really stressed, so it wouldn't matter whether you put something in front of me. Mm. I literally couldn't see it, and that's not because I wear glasses, you know, although I do wear glasses. It was because I just felt this total feeling of feeling
1: overwhelmed.
0: You know, and I think it's kind of important to remember that. So I'd read something, but I'd just jump to what that question was rather than sitting
1: absorbing
0: down
1: it.
0: And kind of really thinking about
1: processing
0: what the question
1: it.
0: Was.
1: I
0: found that when I was kind of, you know, to start with, when I used to start to public speak, that was one of my key things. I used to just kind of think, oh, I know this stuff. And I'd stand up and then all of a sudden I'd go totally kind of blind and I couldn't do it. And my friend said to me, take something in the room with you, whether it's just imaginary.
1: Okay.
0: And she said that she used to take me in a kind of, you know, a ring that I brought her. And I think that made, she felt confident because she thought, oh, well, I know this subject because, you know, so she'd bring me in. So then I started to do that and it really does help, you know, kind of, there's loads of different ways you can kind of calm your breathing, listening to music first, like you said, some breathing techniques.
1: Yeah, absolutely. Every day, all day.
0: Yeah.
1: I'm always doing breathing exercises when I find myself in situations where I know that my feelings are heightened.
0: Mm-hmm.
1: Yeah.
0: Yeah. And it can be anything. It can be going for an interview.
1: Absolutely.
0: It can be anything like that. We find ourselves in those experiences. Well, I'm really sorry that things went a bit squiff at the start of the show. But a big shout out to...
1: Well, it just goes to show that it's live.
0: It is live, I know. Let's not do that again. Okay, let's play out. A big shout out to Mark and to De La Soul who are listening. And let's play out with one of my favourites.

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12: This is a school announcement. It is now 10 p.m. As such, it is officially nighttime. Soon the doors to the dining hall will be locked, and entry at that point is strictly prohibited. Okay then, sweet dreams everyone. Good night, sleep tight. Don't let the bed bug.

0: well. That's how you start this show. I told you it was uncensored, but you didn't listen to me, did you? You didn't listen to me. This is Tommy Lambert here on ICR 105.7 FM, Ipswich Community Radio. This is Crazy Tuesday Nights, and I'm here till 1am, playing you the best in all sorts of bonkers and weird stuff. A big selection of stuff. We started off the show with Motionless in White. It's their brand new single. It's featuring Corey Taylor. The album Decades comes out the 17th of July, and that was Playing God. We're going to stay on the rock and metal vibe, I'd say for the next 30 minutes or so. Then we're going to go into a bit of rap and hip hop, a little bit of that. Then we're going to go a bit cheesy poppy slightly. And then we're going to go into the EDM-y, dancey, trancey, boingy stuffs. And then we're going to go into the chill section. Actually, I might play a bit of pop before the chill section as well. I've not decided yet, but it's going to be good. This is another new one. And you're going to laugh at this. This is a cover of the Rosé and Bruno Mars track. Ah, pata, pata. This is... Don't ever do that again. This is Mark Hudson. This is Mark Hudson.
1: 정의가 좋아하는 랜덤 게임. 랜덤.

Absolutely nuts. That was Polyphia from their album Muse from 2014. That was Aviator. Before that, it was Nolan Gerard Funk from 2009 soundtrack of the Nickelodeon film Spectacular. That was Break My Heart. And before that, it was Mark Hudson with his cover of Rosé and Bruno Mars track, Apter. Right, what's next? It's the first Sammy suggestion of the show. This is Edge of Reality. It's bonkers, it's nuts, and it's just a bit of me. Very proggy indeed. Prog metal. Yeah, Edge of Reality. 2016, they released the album, Vicious Circle. This is Cupcake. Strange name for a track.

0: so good. Classic stuff from Cradle of Filth. That was from the album Damnation and a Day from 2003. That was Babylon AD, So Glad for the Madness, Ipswich's own. Before that, it was Spine Shank featuring Amir Derak. It was a cover of the Beatles' classic While My Guitar Gently Weeps from the album Strictly Diesel from 1998. Before that, it was a Sammy suggestion. It was Edge of Reality from 2016's Vicious Circle. That was Cupcake.
1: Having a sore throat used to be a real pain in the neck. But now I have it kissed better with these fruity Hall soothers. Just allow one to dissolve slowly in your mouth. First the smooth eucalyptus gets to work before the gentle kiss of the real fruit liquid center. Have your sore throat kiss better with Hall soothers.
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0: And the new orange flavour's really juicy. Oh, awesome. All right, this is Endless Exam. I love this band so much. Supported them on my Thursday show, Tommy's Rock and Metal Mayhem, here on ICR, every Thursday at 2 p.m. But I want to play this song here because it's such a good song and the music video is awesome. It's weird and I love it. 2023, Endless Exam released the album Voice of Passion and Agony. This is I Ain't Your Toy.

It now feels illegal to play Hangar 18 on the radio on its own, so you've also got to play Return to Hangar. Couple of tracks there from Megadeth. You heard Return to Hangar, which is from the album The World Needs a Hero from 2001. So good. Before that, it was Hangar 18 from the album Rust in Peace from 1990. And before that, it was Endless Exam from 2023's Voice of Passion and Agony, a track called I Ain't Your Toy. Now, this is Delilah Bon. She's got a brand new track out, and by God, she's angry. The angry, hate-filled female, and I am all for it. This is a brand new track called Time's Up, and I'm sure if I was to play this on a Thursday, I would be lynched.

0: Damn. I hadn't heard that in ages. That was the Legion of Doom. They were a mixed crew. Don't know if they're still together. But that was in 2007 from the album Incorporated. That was My Chemical Romance versus A Static Lullaby. Destroy All Vampires. Before that, it was Lauren Sanderson featuring Fred Durst. Brand new track from them called Come Say Some. And before that, it was Delilah Bond. New track from her called Time's Up. Jeez. Right, let's go a little bit more rap and hip-hoppy now, but with a bit more rock vibes still involved. This is Cypress Hill from 2000 Skull and Bones. This is the classic. This is Rock Superstar.
1: Got a lot of sharks out there trying to take a bite of something. What's hot? A lot of chameleons out there trying to change up anytime something new comes along. Everybody wants a bite. Don't happen overnight.

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Save your money, man. Save your money, too. It's single, don't last very long. You know what I'm saying? I mean, I've been lucky in this game, too. There's gonna be another cat coming out looking like me, sounding like me next year. I know this. It'll be a flip side to what you did. Somebody else trying to...

All right, that was Busta Rhymes featuring Ozzy Osbourne from 1998's Extinction Level Event, the Final Word Front album. That was This Means War. Before that, it was Wu-Tang Clan, Capadonna, Ozzy Osbourne and Tony Iommi. In 2000, the compilation Loud Rocks was released, and that was For Heaven's Sake 2000. Before that, it was Cypress Hill from 2000, Skull and Bones. I remember having that album on CD, and it went down well in my house, I'll tell you that. I'm being sarcastic. That was Rock Superstar. What's next? This is Outkast. We're going right into the hip-hop now. This is Outkast. This is from 1998's Aquamini album. This is Chonky Fire. I like the name of that track.

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I won't comply with that slacking. Popping and cracking for what say we snapping. They want that hardness, that oddness that gets a nigga to start this. What's happening? See if I do what you won't do today, boy. 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

0: That's going back. 1990, Vanilla Ice released the album To The Extreme. That was It's A Party. Before that, 1991, the soundtrack of the film Strictly Business was released. That was Leaders of the New School, a track called Shining Star. And before that, it was Outcast from 1998's Aquamini album. That was Chunky Fire. All right. 1998, the Extreme Edition of Chef Aid was released. This is DMX, Ozzy Osbourne, and Old Dirty B. This is Vapor Trail, aka Nowhere to Run.
1: Fuck that. 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
1: You just can't go around killing people.
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3: Just wait and see. Cops never let up, you know. Rubbers on my desk, rubbers in the mail, rubbers.

I do love that track. That was Mason and Princess Superstar 2007, Perfect Exceeder. Before that, it was Shaggy from 2000. It was the, I'm going to say the word, Pussy 2000 Club Mix edit of Dance and Shout. And before that, it was DMX, Ozzy Osbourne and Old Dirty B. 1998 released the South Park album, Chef Aid, the Extreme Edition. That was Vapor Trail, aka Nowhere to Run. Right, this is a new one. This is Cali and Sharky. We're going a bit boingy boingy now. You should be happy about that. This is a brand new one. This is called The Only One.

0: time machine out of a DeLorean?
1: The way I see it, if you're going to build a time machine into a car, why not do it with some style? ICR.

0: David Guetta featuring Afrojack. 2011, David Guetta released the album Nothing But The Beat. That was a track called Luna. Before that, it was DJ Stompy with Come Follow Me, the Stompy remix from 1997. And before that, it was Cali X Sharky. Brand new one from them, The Only One. Shall we have a little bit of wub? We'll have a little wub, shall we? careful. Because if we have a little wub, we might as well.
1: No.
0: I know. This Scream 2008. S-K-R-E-A-M. This is featuring Oliver Jones. Don't know how. But this is the classic Simple City. And this is the first dubstep track I ever heard. And ever since then, I loved it.
1: Nut.
2: How you doing out there, New Springfield?
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2014, Sia released the album 1000 Forms of Fear, and I love that album, and why not play Chandelier? Very good song. Before that, it was from the album, well, the soundtrack of 50 Shades Darker, that pooey album. That pooey film, but I love the album. JRY featuring Rooty. Oh, yes. That was 2017, that was Prey, and before that, it was Scream with Simple City from 2008. Let's go crazy.

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The afterworld. A world of never-ending happiness. 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

What a great sounding track that was. Sarah McLachlan from the album Surfacing from 1997. It was a Sammy suggestion. It was called Building a Mystery. Before that, it was Michael Jackson, Behind the Mask. Before that, it was Can We Fire Logan Paul by Joe Hendry. And before that, it was Prince and the Revolution from the album Purple Rain from 1984. That was Let's Go Crazy, My God. How is this just fantastic? It really is. Why can't there still be music like that? I don't know. It's very annoying. Ah, well. So, what's next? Bit of Melanie Martinez? I think so. I'm trying to type things out to find something, but this is annoying. I said Joe Hendry.

Portishead from the brilliant album Dummy, which was released in 2000. That was the beautiful Wandering Star. Before that, it was Daniel Bedingfield from 2004's Second First Impression. That was the brilliant Nothing Hurts Like Love. And before that, it was Melanie Martinez. It was a Sammy Suggestion. It was from the album K12 from 2019. That was Teacher's Pet. Another Sammy Suggestion now. 15 minutes left. This is Alt J from the album This Is All Yours from 2014. This is Hunger of the Pine. I like this.

So good. That was Magdalena Bay from the album Mercurial World from 2021. That was Prophecy. And before that, it was Alt J from 2014's This Is All Yours. That was Hunger of the Pine. Right, we have come to the end of the show, guys, and it has been a very, very, very good one. Catch me here again on Thursday afternoon at 2 p.m. with Tommy's Rock and Metal Mayhem, playing you all the best in new and old fantastic rock and metal of all the different types. It's going to be a good one, I hope. Stay tuned for whoever's on after me. And I love you guys, and have a good one. This is a Sammy suggestion. It's the last one of the show. This is Deptford Goth. I should know, seeing as I live down a road from Deptford, but there you go. I used to, anyway. In 2000, he released the album Life After Defo. This is Bronze Age. See you later, guys, and I do love you.